Experience the world's greatest music live at the National Concert Hall. On May 14th, the three-time Grammy Award-winning violinist Hilary Hahn performs works by Ravel, Debussy and more. And in June, the legendary Sir Simon Rattle leads the Orchestra of the Age of Enlightenment in Berlioz's rousing symphony.

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It's just gone 7 o'clock, and you're most warmly welcome along to Daybreak.

Well, it has to be Bach for the morning that's in it, because I went to bed on a reasonably good June evening and I woke up and it was as if someone had put the clock back to March. More about that in a moment. Bach's Violin Partita, number 3 in E major, the Gavotte from that Violin Partita, arranged by Schumann and orchestrated by Julian Meloni. And it was Joshua Bell on the violin and the Academy of St. Martin in the Fields. And it wasn't me sniffling as that piece was along. The recordings, quite unusual. It must have been very, very close to Joshua Bell in that recording and... Perhaps it was the conductor, but it wasn't me, just to clarify that. You're very welcome along to Daybreak on this Saturday morning in June, the 6th of June, which is feeling like the 6th of March or April. A wet and dull start this morning with widespread rain, drizzle and fog. The rain will gradually clear to the northeast, lingering over Ulster and Leinster for a time. A clearance will develop from the west later today with scattered showers and sunny spells breaking through. Highest temperatures of 12 to 16 degrees, cool in the north, in moderate to fresh westerly winds, strong along Atlantic coast. So gradually clearing to the northwest, and a clearance will develop from the west later today. Scattered showers, but sunny spells. We've got to keep the faith and keep the hopes up that the day will turn out to behave itself and become more like a June day. You are most welcome along to Daybreak. RTE Lyric FM, Yvonne Ferguson with you for the next few hours, sharing my musical offerings and hoping for the pleasure of your good company across early Saturday morning. I do hope the week went well. I had a busy and brilliant one, as you probably heard, filling in for Liz Nolan on the Full Score on Monday and for the amazing Aideen in Aideen in the Afternoon yesterday afternoon. But I'm back in my natural habitat, as I call it, 7 to 10, and delighted to be here. We have so many highlights from now until 10 o'clock. A Handel highlight from the Chandos Anthem, number 9, O Praise the Lord with One Consent, returning to that album that I featured last week for flute and lute in our Daily Bach. And lots of more choral offerings, as you may imagine, between now and 10 o'clock. 51554 for the text, 087-463-4708, the WhatsApp, Daybreak at rte.ie. The email, all channels are open. And we continue with music for the medieval pilgrimage to Montserrat. And you certainly would need better weather than we're having this morning to undertake the pilgrimage to the Serrated Mountain. And you may have sung this song if you were on your way, this hymn, Stella Splendis in Monte, Resplendent Star. It's one of the 10 songs from the Red Book, the 14th century manuscript kept in the Benedictine Monastery of Montserrat in Catalonia in Spain.

The 18th century Spanish Baroque guitar music of Santiago de Murcia, his Canarios. And we heard Andrew Lawrence King on the harp, Paul Odette on the lute, and Pat O'Brien on percussion, Steve Player on the Baroque guitar. And that music from the 18th century took up from music from the 14th century from Catalonia, Stella Splendis in Monte, the pilgrim song from the medieval Red Book of Montserrat. Can you imagine pilgrims singing that on their way to their pilgrimage, while on their way to the monastery at Montserrat to pay homage and pray at the statue of the Black Virgin, the Little Black Lady, as the statue is called, said to have been carved in the early days of the church in Jerusalem. And that 1978 landmark recording by Jordi Savall and Hesperian 20, bringing that music of the Middle Ages and Middle Ages pilgrims to life for us. Just imagine what that would have been like climbing up the serrated mountain at

Montserrat to pray to Our Lady. A really, really atmospheric recording, I think, that landmark recording by Jordi Savall and Hesperian 20. And of course, the voice of the late, great Montserrat Figueres soprano there in that recording. Very clear to be heard. A very good morning to you, Deirdre. And well, it's dry where you are in Monasterevin in Kildare, so I'm really glad to hear that. But not so dry elsewhere. Good morning to you, Paddy. You love this quote for June, although this morning's weather doesn't really echo it. In June, summer sings a lullaby through the open window. Paddy, that makes me think, that quote from Leah Woodward makes me think of that gorgeous choral work by Zhu Long, The Words of the Sun. Let's get to that between now and 10 o'clock and maybe hope for the sun to be singing a lullaby through our window at some point across the weekend. And Michael, thank you so much for sending me those gorgeous photographs of that beautiful Loch Buffina in Bantry. And you're looking forward to Anya Murray. Yes, we all are. 9:15 Nature File. And I wonder, did you take those photographs this morning, Michael, or was that during the week? Because it's not looking too drizzly there in Bantry. And lovely to hear from you as always. 51554 the text. And Catherine, yes, you're feeling the same as myself, that it's hard to believe it's June with the weather that we're experiencing this morning. And you're in Ballylongford in County Kerry. Music from Joseph Haydn's brother, Michael Haydn, in just a moment.

0: His choral music, very, very highly considered, or considered very highly by his own brother, Joseph Haydn. But there we heard his instrumental music, the music of Michael Haydn, his trumpet concerto in D major, the opening movement, Adagio. The Munich Chamber Orchestra, Hans Steilmeier conducting, and it was Maurice André on the trumpet. And bringing us to 7:30 here on RT Lyric FM, and we join Susan Jackson for the RT News.
1: Thanks, Yvonne, and good morning from the newsroom. The United States has carried out strikes on Iranian coastal radar sites after shooting down four Iranian drones launched towards the Strait of Hormuz. The U.S. military said the drones posed a threat to maritime traffic and were intercepted before reaching their targets. American forces then struck Iranian surveillance facilities along the strategic waterway. Iran's Revolutionary Guard said it had targeted U.S. bases in the region, firing at four tankers attempting to cross the strait without its permission. The latest exchange marks a new escalation in the three-month conflict, despite ongoing indirect negotiations aimed at ending the war. Russian attacks in Ukraine's Kherson region have killed five people in three separate incidents. The region's governor said the attacks included strikes on homes, a petrol station and a village. It comes as the Russian President Vladimir Putin has ruled out an immediate meeting with the Ukrainian President Volodymyr Zelensky, saying talks between the leaders would only be worthwhile after a potential peace agreement had been negotiated. Mr. Zelensky responded by accusing the Russian leader of choosing war over diplomacy. A seven-month-old Palestinian baby has been killed and his parents wounded in a shooting involving Israeli forces in the occupied West Bank. The Palestinian Health Ministry said the infant died after Israeli troops opened fire near Hebron yesterday evening. Israeli military said a soldier fired at a vehicle after troops believed it was accelerating towards them. A preliminary military inquiry found those killed and wounded were uninvolved civilians. More than 1,000 events are taking place across Ireland today as part of Cruinniún an Óg, the National Day of Free Creativity for Children and Young People. Now in its eighth year, the initiative encourages young people to take part in creative activities in their local communities. Ireland remains the only country in the world to host a national day dedicated to free creative participation for children and young people, with this year's programme featuring more than 1,300 events nationwide.
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1: A wet and dull start this morning with widespread rain and drizzle. This will gradually clear to the northeast, lingering over Ulster and Leinster for a time, with highest temperatures of 12 to 16 degrees. And there's a warning that northwesterly winds will reach gale force 8 at times this morning on coasts from Roches Point to Mizenhead to Valentia. And that's all from the newsroom for the moment.
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0: Narciso Eap on the guitar, joining the English Chamber Orchestra, Luis Antonio Garcia Navarro, conducting the third movement from Giuliani's Guitar Concerto Number 1 in A. Lifting the spirits, I think, a little on this very, very wet and overcast day, as you call it, Andrew. You're in Bessbrook and it's very wet and overcast up there, you're telling me. But a happy Saturday back to you. And we have great music and each other's company for the next few hours. I did enjoy the band called D&D. I was sitting in for Liz Nolan and I had an absolute ball on the full score with that wonderful concert from the Bach family. Johann Sebastian Bach and his relations from Arnstadt, from the Festival of Early Music in Prague. It was a lovely afternoon, Andrew. And you had a great week at the Day Centre, continuing to do the chair yoga and also having some karaoke. That sounds like great fun. And I'm so grateful for your kind words on all the Ave Marias throughout May. I very much enjoyed playing them and sharing them, Andrew, and choosing them. So I'm very grateful that you appreciated it. And you're wondering if I can include Panis Angelicus, because it's the Feast of course of Corpus Christi this weekend, and you're going to have Corpus Christi procession in your local chapel over the weekend. Well, good minds think alike, because Andrew, I did have Panis Angelicus already on the bill of fare between now and 10 o'clock, but for a little bit later in the morning, so we'll have to be patient and we'll have it a little bit later on. Thanks for your email as always, Andrew. Great to hear from you.
1: It's not you, it's us. We don't dislike the sound of your voice, but we will be chatting a lot less in the future. Now at Vodafone, if there's an issue, you only need to ask once and we'll keep on it till it's sorted. No chasing, no being passed around. So you won't have to call us a second time. We'll call you and keep you updated. Unless, of course, you just fancy a chit-chat. Not every network has an ask once promise. Vodafone. Together we can.
2: 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Yeah, I brought her straight here to the emergency department in Matter Private. We definitely made the right decision. They've been really great with her. She's having bloods done now and seeing a consultant next. Yeah, but it's all good.
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0: Make good morning to you. You're usually in Phibsborough in Dublin, but you are in Westport this morning, and you're telling me that Louise Duffy was broadcasting from there yesterday, and you were saying hello to her, and you're listening to her show as well. The festival's in full swing, you tell me, and you're having a great time there. Lovely to hear from you, and grateful that you're tuned in on your break in Westport. Good morning to you, Maura. You are also tuned in on a break on the Shannon. You're normally in Wicklow, but you're in Knockvicker this morning on the Shannon, planning to cruise up to Lough Key if the rain ever stops. And even on a boat, you can have a duvet day, you tell me. I really like the sound of that. Anything choral would be greatly appreciated. I think that you will greatly appreciate this, Maura. It's a big indulgence. It's a number of movements from Handel's Chandos Anthem Number 9, Oh Praise the Lord with One Consent. Now, it was in the summer of that same year of after the famous event in July when the royal party sailed down the Thames, so 1717, that Handel joined the household of James Bridge, the Earl of Carnarvon, but later acquiring the title of the first Duke of Chandos. Now, James Bridge, he built this opulent mansion near Edgware, and he indeed included having a church on site, and this purpose-built chapel attached to Cannons, well, it wasn't actually completed until 1720, so the services were held at a nearby church, and it was for those services that Handel composed the 11 works generally known as the Chandos Anthems, as he became the composer in residence at the Chandos residence. And these wonderful pieces of choral music, this one, O Praise the Lord, with one

0: The closing alleluia from that closing movement, Your Voices Raise, of Oh Praise the Lord with One Consent, the Chantos Anthem number 9 from Handel. And I'm glad you enjoyed that. You enjoying all the cheerful notes in the program this morning. You say Chantos has given us a big lift. Hopefully it will chase the rain away. I very much hope so too, Ewan. Great to hear from you. And we had 5 movements from that Chantos Anthem, opening with Oh Praise the Lord with One Consent from Psalm 135, then with Cheerful Notes and God's Tender Mercy from Psalm 117. And the 2 closing choruses were from Psalm 148. But of course, among those choruses, we heard the pure voice of soprano Emma Kirkby, and with God's Tender Mercy Knows No Bounds, His Truth Shall Ne'er Decay. She's so, so special, and in very fine voice in that recording. And joined by the choir of Trinity College, Cambridge, the Academy of Ancient Music, and Stephen Layton conducting. And I hope that you enjoyed that more on your duvet day on the Shannon, and fingers crossed that, as Ewan says, the Chantos Anthem will chase the rain away and you will get up to Lough Key a little bit later on in the morning. Good morning to you, Andrew and Mary. I am grateful for your early email this morning. And it's cool and damp in Lucan as well. I'm sorry to hear that. You're looking forward to the musical choices, though, throughout Daybreak this morning, which will hopefully be, and this is a very nice play on words here, instrumental in brightening things up.
1: Here's the thing with your brown bin. 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
0: Good morning to you, Antoinette. And with that feast of choral music, I think we should let people know about the Port Arlington Community Choir, which you've let me know about. An evening of music on the 19th of June, Friday the 19th of June at 7:30 in St. Paul's Church in Port Arlington. And the tickets are available from Cooper's Florists in the Main Street in Port Arlington. And it's a lovely evening programme, 7:30, Friday the 19th of June. The Port Arlington Community Choir will have their evening of music. And you can give me a nudge on that again, Antoinette, next week. It's a rainy in Dunmount Mellick, you tell me, as well, in Laois this morning. And I've indeed had a good week. And thank you for your really nice suggestions. In the spirit of the gentle summer rain and birdsong and general greenness everywhere, you're wondering if we might include Chopin's Raindrop Prelude, or I like this one, Debussy's Jardin sous les pluies, the final movement of his Estampi, and suggesting Martha Argerich or Daniel Barenboim, or maybe we could include Vivaldi's Summer. Lots of suggestions there, Antoinette. I'll have to come back to them. I might try and find the Debussy between now and 10 o'clock, but I have quite a bit of choral music to get through, and of course our daily Bach and the Shield Bugs in our nature file at 9:15 as well. But let's ease ourselves back after the uplifting Handel into a little bit of more relaxed mode with the second movement from Grieg's Piano Concerto in A minor.

Pannies Angelicus, especially for you, Andrew, in Bessbrook, and your sister Kathleen, and marking the celebration of the Feast of Corpus Christi tomorrow. Officially Thursday, a few days ago, but diocese observing it tomorrow, Sunday, June the 7th. Thank you for that suggestion. Good minds think alike. And that version, the choir of New College, Cambridge, Edward Higginbottom conducting. And before that, the very romantic lyrical second movement from Grieg's one and only concerto, his piano concerto in A minor. Alla Sara Ott at the piano with the Bavarian Radio Symphony Orchestra and the Finnish maestro Esa-Pekka Salonen conducting. Hard to believe that Esa-Pekka Salonen is in his late 60s now. He does seem to have been around a while, but he has that kind of youthful glow about him every time I see photographs of him, and still so much energy and a very fine conductor. Indeed, it may be dull and drizzly, but the Chandos Anthem added a sunny interval, you say. Thanks, Patrick. Great to hear from you. Hoping that everything's well in Wexford, though it sounds it's dull and drizzly there too. And good morning to you, Dee in Cork. You're saying that you very much enjoyed the Haydn trumpet piece that we had just before the 7:30 news. That Haydn trumpet piece from Michael Haydn had such a quiet luminance. Thanks for that, Dee. Lovely to hear from you. 51554 the text, 087 463 4708, and daybreak at rte.ie.

0: The sprightly rondo closing movement from Dieter Zorf's Harp Concerto in A. Marissa Robles with Iona Brown conducting the Academy of St. Martin in the Fields. And good morning to you, Patrick Fox. Thank you so much for your email and all the news on your many pieces of music. And a very good morning to you too, Jerry, and thank you for letting me know about the Irish Guitar Quartet's concert in Myros Church in Union Hall in Cork this evening. That's at 8 o'clock this evening, and they're following their very successful appearance at Bloom for RTÉ Lyric FM. Yes, I very much enjoyed that, Jerry, when the Irish Guitar Quartet were having a chat with Niall and performing as well. And you were also at the Dingle Summer Music as well. So this evening in Myros Church in Union Hall in Cork. If you're a fan of guitar music, that's one to head along to this evening.
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0: Tono Corvitz, May Jesus Now Be Praised, from his Creeks Notebook, his reimagining of those hymns, those Estonian hymns collected by Cyrillus Creek. We heard the Britain Sinfonia, the Choir of Royal Holloway, Rupert Goff conducting, bringing us to after 8:30, and we join Susan Jackson with the RTÉ News.
1: Thanks, Yvonne, and good morning from the newsroom. The United States and Iran have exchanged strikes in the Middle East, marking a new escalation in the three-month conflict, despite ongoing indirect negotiations aimed at ending the war. The U.S. military said it carried out strikes on Iranian coastal radar sites after shooting down four Iranian drones launched towards the Strait of Hormuz. It said the drones posed a threat to maritime traffic and were intercepted before reaching their targets. American forces then struck Iranian surveillance facilities along the strategic waterway. Iran's Revolutionary Guard said it had targeted U.S. bases in the region and fired at four tankers attempting to cross the strait without its permission. Russian attacks in Ukraine's Kherson region have killed five people in three separate incidents. The region's governor said the attacks included strikes on homes, a petrol station and a village. It comes as the Russian President Vladimir Putin has ruled out an immediate meeting with the Ukrainian President Volodymyr Zelensky, saying talks between the leaders would only be worthwhile after a potential peace agreement had been negotiated. Mr. Zelensky responded by accusing the Russian leader of choosing war over diplomacy. The Palestinian Health Ministry has said that Israeli troops killed a seven-month-old Palestinian baby boy after firing at his parents' vehicle in the occupied West Bank. The baby was killed and his parents were wounded when Israeli troops opened fire in the city of Hebron yesterday evening. Israel's military said a soldier fired at a vehicle after troops believed it was accelerating towards them. A preliminary military inquiry found those killed and wounded were uninvolved civilians. More than 1,000 events are taking place across Ireland today as part of Cruinniú na n-Óg, the National Day of Free Creativity for Children and Young People. Now in its eighth year, the initiative encourages young people to take part in creative activities in their local communities. Ireland remains the only country in the world to host a national day dedicated to free creative participation for children and young people, with this year's programme featuring more than 1,300 events nationwide.
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1: A wet and dull start this morning with widespread rain and drizzle. The rain and drizzle will gradually clear to the northeast, lingering over Ulster and Leinster for a time. Highest temperatures of 12 to 16 degrees. And there's a warning that northwesterly winds will reach gale force 8 at times this morning on coasts from Roaches Point to Mizzenhead to Valentia. And that's all from the newsroom for the moment.
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That's what I like to call a musical espresso. The Turkish finale, the chorus of the Janissaries from The Abduction of the Seraglio, the Academy of St. Martin in the Fields, John Alice Choir, Sir Colin Davis conducting the music of Wolfgang Amadeus Mozart from that opera. And the piece we heard just before the news, the choral music of Tono Korvitz, I was delighted to see that several pieces by Tono Korvitz will be included by the Estonian Philharmonic Chamber Choir when they visit the National Concert Hall in October next. And I picked up the wonderful season brochure from the National Concert Hall, which outlines all the musical goodies to come from September onwards. And the Estonian Philharmonic Chamber Choir performing works by Erik Sven Tuur, Tono Korvitz

and Arvo Pärt, and a few concerts actually in the Concert Hall in Dublin and in Cork, and then a full concert of Arvo Pärt's work back at the National Concert Hall as well. And they are joined also by the National Symphony Orchestra of Ireland and conducted by Tono Calhousta. And really, a really great opportunity to hear Irish premieres by Tono Corvitz. I've been quite keen on his music for almost 20 years now, and he really is a very fine composer, particularly fond of his choral music, and we feature it often here on Daybreak. As you heard, May Jesus Now Be Praised from Creagh's Notebook. Now, Paddy, you sent me a quote at the start of the programme, and it made me think of a piece of choral music. In June, summer sings a lullaby through the window, and in the words of the sun, the composer Zhu Long, I think, evokes that special atmosphere that you're talking about in that quote from Leah Woodward.

0: It may be rainy, it may be blustery, but we ventured onto the Shannon and travelled down the Shannon with the Shannon Suite from Kieran Farrell. And imagine, it was one of his first works as a young composer. He composed it during his summer holidays, having just completed his third year of college. What a talent. And there performed by the guitarist John Feeley, and it was for John Feeley that the work was written. Three movements, each representing the lakes of the Shannon, Lough Allen, Lough Ree and Lough Derg, and of course found along the Shannon, Ireland's longest river. And indeed, Maura, you're on it this morning, having a duvet day. I hope the weather has improved. And before we heard the music from Kieran Farrell and before we stepped on our travels down the Shannon, we were trying to encourage the sun, the words of the sun, the choral music of Zulong performed by Chanticleer. And that gorgeous tune from Zulong really kind of folk-like feel to the melody, and a poignant evocation of mourning, opening and closing with that delicate melody, and supported by hums and vocalizing. And Chanticleer, the American male voice choir from California, in very fine voice. Good morning to you, Louise. I am so grateful for your photographs and for your message. You're listening in from the Camino de Santiago. You're about 35 kilometers now from Santiago de Compostela, and it's a beautiful morning there. You're enjoying the beautiful soundtrack, you say, to the walk, with a chorus of birdsong in the background. So my, I am very, very humbled that you're tuned in to us on your pilgrimage to Santiago de Compostela and alongside the birdsong. Thank you too for the photographs of where you're at on your journey.
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0: And as we journey closer to 9 o'clock, it's time for us to immerse ourselves in the music of Johann Sebastian Bach in our daily Bach. Two Bachs this morning, and we'll begin with Johann Sebastian, and then we'll include the music of Carl Philipp Emanuel Bach, back to that album that I was playing last week from Nigel North and Lisa Beznosiuk, the lute and the flute, and we'll have a sonata for flute and continuo in A minor from Bach's second oldest son and a wonderful flute player himself, Carl Philipp Emanuel. But beginning with one of the grand motets, Lobet den Herrn, à la Haydn.

0: The closing vivace to Carl Philipp Emanuel Bach's Flute and Continuo Sonata in A minor, H555. Lisa Besnosiuk on the flute and Nigel North on the lute. No continuo in this recording. It's from their album Concord of Sweet Sounds. And those three movements, the opening andante, the middle movement allegro, and that closing vivace. And taking up from the music of Carl Philipp Emanuel's slightly more famous father, Johann Sebastian Bach, the motet Lobet den Herrn alle Heiden, Monteverdi Choir, were conducted by John Elliott Gardner. And if you'd like to hear more Bach motets, the Dublin City Choral Union will perform the motet Jesu meine Freude and Buxtehude's Magnificat on Sunday, tomorrow, in St Andrew's Church in Wesson Row in Dublin 2 at 4:30. Thank you, Duncan, for giving us the heads up on that. All best wishes to everyone in the Dublin City Choral Union who are on their way to a wet and rainy orchestral rehearsal this morning. But mood's not dampened, you tell me. I'm very glad to hear that. Bon courage to all involved in the performance of Jesu meine Freude and Buxtehude's Magnificat tomorrow. And more choir news. What the world needs now. Thank you, Emer, for your email giving us the heads up on Realta Chamber Choir's performance next weekend in St. Peter's Church of Ireland in Drogheda in County Louth on Sunday, June the 14th at 4 o'clock. Music by Michael Holohan, Vaughan Williams, James Taylor, Puccini, Bert Bacharach, and more. That's certainly a programme that should appeal to many. Thank you, Emer, for the email to daybreak@rte.ie. You're a second alto. And finishing final preparations for Realta Chamber Choir's concert next week. It's almost approaching 20 past nine, and it's time for Nature File this week. Shield bugs.
1: Shield bugs. Daylight hours are stretching late into the evening. Swallows and swifts own the sky, swooping low to hoover up flying insects for feeding time back at the nest. Most of our deciduous trees are by now cloaked in dappled layers of green leaves, bright and vibrant and pulsing with a plethora of interdependent webs of life. Trees have a way of positioning their leaves to soak up as much light as possible, layering up like a three-dimensional jigsaw, maximizing the quantity of photons from the sun that each tree can absorb, using the energy to produce edible carbohydrates and sugars, transforming sunlight into life. Among the leafy canopy of native trees live hundreds of small creatures, utilizing every kilojoule of energy, every calorie of food, every gram of leftovers. They are playing their part in making sure that nothing is wasted and everything is recycled. And on the underside of tree leaves, unbeknown to us, shield bugs are laying their eggs. The green shield bug, our most common of these creatures, has been hiding away all winter, hibernating amid the leaf litter of a hedge bank or staying safe in the crevices of tree bark, anywhere it can find shelter and insulation from the elements. Only now, in May, is there enough leafy growth to provide the rich sources of leaf sap that these small creatures feed upon. Shield bugs feed directly from the juice of tree and plant leaves. These bugs are shaped like a classic shield, with broad shoulders, a wide body, and a tapering end. Each species is perfectly camouflaged for the tree in which it lives and feeds, making it difficult for predators to spot. While it clambers around its leafy world, surrounded above and below with living green platforms, the green shield bug uses its long, tubular mouth to sup straight from the xylem of a plant stem. And by sucking the sap from leaves, and in turn getting eaten by birds, these little creatures are crucial in the web of life. There are 17 species of shield bug in Ireland, each adapted to match the colour and pattern of its host plant.

gorse shield bugs are a yellowy-green colour, keeping them camouflaged from predators while they go about their lives in the flower-filled gorse bushes. The hawthorn shield bug has a bold red triangle on its otherwise green shield-shaped body, a stunning geometric design which somehow manages to blend in perfectly with the tangle of leaves on a hawthorn tree. Another common species in Ireland is the birch shield bug, found in hedgerows, parks and gardens, feeding off the leaf juices of birch and hazel trees. At this time of year, reproduction is high on the agenda for these little creatures. Once a pair of shield bugs begin to mate, they can remain in position for up to 2 days. A little while later, the female lays her tiny green eggs in a neat and orderly cluster on the underside of a leaf. In a week or so, these tiny eggs hatch open, and one by one, pale green baby shield bugs emerge, like miniature copies of their parents. The little nymphs feed and grow. Then, within a few days, they need to shed their hard outer casing, the exoskeleton. Each time the growing nymph sheds its casing, emerging anew, it is a little bigger than before, a little more richly patterned. 4 or 5 times over this will happen over the course of the summer. Each new iteration of itself is a little more sturdy, more like the adult it'll grow into. For a little shield bug nymph, going about its days in an enchanted leafy world, change is a constant. Some species of shield bugs stay together as a family while the nymphs grow through the first molt or two, with the female parent protecting her little flock of nymphs from harm. She leads her precious offspring to the catkins where they feed, like a mother duck leading her ducklings to a pond. To keep them all together, she releases a particular chemical pheromone that connects them all to her. This is a rare example of parental care in the insect world. Shield bugs are beautiful bugs, boldly coloured, with stunning geometric patterns on their little winged bodies. Whenever I come across a shield bug, I am compelled to pause and examine it, to wonder at the intricacy of its form. I am inevitably transported by its fabulous patterns. As far as small creatures go, shield bugs are a treat worth looking out for.

0: Nordic group, the Dreamers Circus. What a great name, with Storm Polskan, and are written by their cittern player, Ali Carr. What a lovely story of how they came together. Late one night, Nikolai Busk pushed open the door of a bar in Copenhagen and chanced upon fiddle player Rune Tunsgaard Sorensen and cittern player Ali Carr, and they were playing some traditional Nordic tunes. Spotting a piano in the corner, Nikolai joined the pair, and within minutes it became clear that there was an instant musical chemistry. Now we're 15 years later, and Rune Tunsgaard Sorensen still plays as a member of the world-class chamber music ensemble, the Danish String Quartet. And Nikolai Busk's background is in jazz, and Ali Carr is from a very well-known family of traditional musicians and teachers in his native Sweden. So really great musical pedigree among them. And there they were with that tune, Storms Polskan, taking up from this week's Nature File and its Juice Save File. Shieldbug, perfectly descriptive name for the little critter. Anya Murray with Nature File. Fascinating as always. It's after 9:30 and we join Susan Jackson for the RT News.
1: Thanks, Yvonne, and good morning from the newsroom. The United States and Iran have exchanged strikes in the Middle East, marking a new escalation in the three-month conflict, despite ongoing indirect negotiations aimed at ending the war. The U.S. military said it carried out strikes on Iranian coastal radar sites after shooting down four Iranian drones launched towards the Strait of Hormuz. American forces then struck Iranian surveillance facilities along the strategic waterway. Iran's Revolutionary Guard said it had targeted U.S. bases in the region and fired at four tankers attempting to cross the strait without its permission. Russian attacks in Ukraine's Kherson region have killed five people in three separate incidents. The region's governor said the attacks included strikes on homes, a petrol station and a village. It comes as the Russian President Vladimir Putin has ruled out an immediate meeting with the Ukrainian President Volodymyr Zelensky, saying talks between the leaders would only be worthwhile after a potential peace agreement had been negotiated. Mr. Zelensky responded by accusing the Russian leader of choosing war over diplomacy. Lebanon's army has said that several soldiers were killed in an Israeli strike on a vehicle in the south of the country, days after the two countries announced a conditional truce

0: following talks in the United States. The army said an officer was among those killed and described the Israeli attack on one of its military vehicles as barbaric. More than 1,000 events are taking place across Ireland today as part of Cruinniú na n-Óg, the National Day of Free Creativity for Children and Young People. Now in its eighth year, the initiative encourages young people to take part in creative activities in their local communities. Ireland remains the only country in the world to host a National Day dedicated to free creative participation for children and young people, with this year's programme featuring more than 1,300 events nationwide.
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0: A wet and dull start this morning with widespread rain and drizzle. The rain and drizzle will gradually clear to the northeast, lingering over Ulster and Leinster for a time. Highest temperatures of 12 to 16 degrees. And that's all from the newsroom for the moment.
2: Thank you so much, Susan.

0: The closing movement to the concerto number one in F, the Oboe Concerto from Giuseppe Ferlandis. Andrea Gulikson on the oboe with the Czech Philharmonic Chamber Orchestra. Lucia Matos conducting. Good morning to you, Evelyn. Lovely to hear from you. And you'd like to send best wishes to your niece, Caroline Kay, as the musical Elephant's Shoes premieres tonight in New Jersey in the States. And Caroline has written the music and lyrics for what promises to be an incredible production, you tell me. Wishing the show every success, and you can't wait to get over there yourself next week with some of her aunties and uncles to see Caroline and the show. Thank you, Evelyn. Lovely to hear from you, and thanks for the update on that and for the link on Caroline's show, Elephant Shoes. What a lovely article that you've sent me on that. And yes, safe travels when you do get over there and enjoy the show. Good morning to you, Jennifer. We're coming down with guitars today, you say, and you can rely on me for the safety from squeaks. You've been enjoying them all. I'm glad to hear that. But have mandolins now had their day? Oh no, okay, I'll make a note of that. I'm a big fan of the mandolin and guitars and ouds and citterns and all the rest of them, lutes, as you know. So I'm very happy to include the mandolin again. You recently heard Uccellini in the middle of the night and had a little dance, and you adore the Caruli. I know that, and we had it a little bit earlier on. I am having a good giggle as your snail stories and their homing instinct. I didn't quite know that, but you've had great fun carrying snails closer and closer to the lighthouse in Yule and putting a tiny blob of pink on their shells to see which ones come back. And it's true, you've seen them climbing up the front wall, getting back to your yard. So snails having their homing instinct. I'll have to go back and listen to Anya Murray's Nature File on snails. Did she mention the homing instinct at all? We'll have to drop her an email, Jennifer. Great to hear from you as always. 51554, the text, daybreak at rte.ie, the email 0874634708, the WhatsApp.
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Yvonne Ferguson with you from 9 till 10 o'clock here on Daybreak. Good morning to you, Adam and Steen. You are in Barcelona this morning, not back here at home in Ireland. And the two of you have just visited the Sagrada Familia and it was absolutely stunning. And I'm grateful to you for sending your greetings from Barcelona and the gorgeous photograph too of you outside the Sagrada Familia. Looks like the weather is fine there, and let's hope you send the sunshine back or bring it back with you when you come home. Good morning to you too, Frederico Connolly, and thank you for the little bit of the Dublin saunter that you've sent in through text. Well, someone gave me the heads up yesterday that the RTE Concert Orchestra and Carlow Choral Society will perform one of my favourite choral works, Elijah, in the Cathedral of the Assumption in Carlow on Friday evening next. And it really is a special work. That's Friday the 12th of June in the Cathedral of the Assumption in Carlow. It's a work that I sang, oh, many, many years ago now. Let me see, 23, 24 years ago maybe, since I've sung the Elijah. Jennifer, maybe it's one that you've sang too. I know you've quite a number in your repertoire. And of course, I don't need any excuse to play the music of the magical Mendelssohn, the man himself, composer, conductor, pianist, painter, as I was mentioning yesterday, such a man of many talents. And I found out recently, as I told you yesterday, that he was a master chess player. Didn't know that either. Did know about the painting though. So, three in a row from Mendelssohn. Two parts of Elijah, lift thine eyes, and he watching over Israel. And in the middle, the Andante from the Andante Rondo Capriccioso.

He watching over Israel slumbers not nor sleeps. And Lift Thine Eyes, the two movements from Mendelssohn's Elijah. And in the middle, the

0: movement, the Andante movement from his Rondo Capriccioso, originally for piano, there in an arrangement for violin and piano. Christian Lee on the violin, Lawrence Masterson at the piano, and the two parts of Elijah performed by the Academy and Chorus of St. Martin in the Fields, Neville Marner conducting, and a work that you can hear performed by the RTE Concert Orchestra and the Carlo Choral Society under the baton of Blonard Murphy next weekend in the Cathedral of the Assumption in Carlo, next Friday evening, the 12th of June at 7:30 p.m. and a host of very fine soloists there too. Soprano Katie Kelly, mezzo-soprano Raphael Mangan, tenor Connor Prenderville, and Elijah is performed by the baritone Benjamin Russell.
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Good morning to you, Alice, and thank you for your kind words on the programme this morning. Great to hear from you. Good morning to you, Peter, and you say that was a magnificent, if a little short, motet by Johann Sebastian Bach, just before the pieces by C.P.E. Bach. But beautiful music, as always. It is the shortest of Johann Sebastian Bach's motets, I think, Peter, but don't quote me. But I'll tell you what, it's not short when you're trying to learn it, because it's quite difficult for a mere mortal amateur alto like me, Peter. Took me quite a long time when I was trying to learn that for a performance a few years ago. It's stunning music, and you really get into it, and the lovely runs of the music. But yes, it is one of the shortest of Bach's motets.

0: The Artemis Quartet with that rhythmic drive of the closing movement to Beethoven's Quartet in C minor. What a wonderful recording, full of fizz, and it's bringing our daybreak to a close. Thank you so much for joining me since seven, and thank you most especially for all the feedback on the musical offerings on this morning's programme, and for all your news of what you're up to across a Saturday morning. Stay with us here on RTÉ Lyric FM across your Saturday and across the weekend, and fingers crossed that the weather will improve and behave itself. George Hamilton is on the way with those Hamilton scores.
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Well, that certainly is the way to get going, isn't it? Brisk waltz music from Aram Khachaturian. The waltz from his Masquerade Suite, the BBC Concert Orchestra. Robin Stapleton conducting. And a very good morning to you, and many thanks to Yvonne for Daybreak bringing us to 10 o'clock to get us going into the mid-morning. And that's where we are now on Lyric. The Hamilton Scores with George Hamilton to see you through until movies and musicals at lunchtime. We started with Khachaturian. If it's something that you'd like to hear or something that you'd like to say or somebody you'd like to dedicate something to, you can get in touch. 51554 is the text, or the Hamilton Scores at rte.ie. That's the email address. And we shall continue our musical meandering with a sad song. I've lost my Eurydice, the voice of Susan Graham.

the voice of Susan Graham, regretting losing Eurydice. I've lost my Eurydice. Oh, yes, from Christoph Willibald's Gluck's opera Orphée et Eurydice. Susan Graham with the Orchestra of the Age of Enlightenment, and Harry Bickett was conducting them. Now, where do we go? Well, we head in the direction of the orchestra pit once more. Well, not the orchestra pits. I think they get on the stage, this particular orchestra. They're playing the music of Johann Nepomuk Hummel. This is part of his bassoon concerto.

0: Johann Nepomuk Hummel.
1: That was music from the Heart of Bohemia, played by Kim Walker on the bassoon with the London Mozart Players, and Jane Glover was their conductor. And so, back to England we come for a tune with a French title, composed by an Englishman, Edward Elgar, great football fan in the early days of the professional game. He was a regular at Molineux, if that's where Wolverhampton Wanderers played back in the day. I need to check that out. He was a football fan. He came up with a football chant. He banged the leather to the goal. I'm not surprised it didn't catch on. But apparently, according to all good sources, it is the very first football chant. There you go. Anyway, he also wrote some charming music, and this is an example of that. A beautiful song for the morning. Chanson du matin.

It was Edward Elgar's publisher who suggested giving a French title to his work. That was the Chanson de Matin, or the morning song, which followed one that he'd composed for evening time. He suggested Vespers as the title of that one, but the publisher said that French titles are more commercial, and you do need the money, don't you? And he did, actually. He had to set about composing what were described as Victorian sweetmeats because his larger scale works at that stage weren't going down so well. So the Chanson de Nuit was what Vespers became, and this was its companion piece, the rather more lively Chanson du Matin, or the morning song. Daniel Hope on the violin, Jane Berta on the harp, and the Zurich Chamber Orchestra, the Zürcher Kammerorchester, were backing them all up. Now, let us delve into the emails, shall we?

First email of the morning to the Hamilton Scores at RTE.ie. It comes from Andalusia. It comes from Carmel Gill, who wouldn't normally be there, so they're obviously having a holiday, and there's a reason for the holiday, because today, June the 6th, D-Day, but also my beloved husband Eunan's birthday, says Carmel Gill. So please, if you'd say hello, I certainly will, and wish you, Eunan, a very happy birthday and many happy returns. Carmel suggests something by Mozart would be sublime. I leave it to you. How about the rondo from his flute quartet?

0: Well, that was a band called the Revolutionary Drawing Room, featuring the flute of Rachel Brown, and they were playing the music of Mozart, the flute quartet in D major, which gave us the rondo. The Revolutionary Drawing Room, taking their name from the revolutionary years in Europe between 1789 and 1848. So that's the period that most of their music comes from, though the piece we've just heard dates from Christmas 1777. The Drawing Room, deriving from the withdrawing room, was where chamber music was performed in those days, in the houses of musicians and their patrons. The Revolutionary Drawing Room, they play instruments of the period, and their aim is to bring the audiences some sense of exploration in which composers and players of the time were engaged. Exploration is of the essence here, because Mozart, who was said to dislike the flute, it wasn't quite that. It was that the flute of his time was wooden and it was hard to compose good music for it. And he liked playing extraordinary music that would take us, and take his audiences, that is, into areas that hadn't been fully explored before. And he was also frustrated by the fact that one of his clients, an amateur flute player, wasn't very good. And the music that he'd have to compose for the client, who would be paying him good money, wasn't the kind of music that he would enjoy composing because it was too simplified. So there you are. That's a bit of background to Mozart's relationship with the flute. As to the other woodwind, the clarinet, he loved it. He discovered it. It was a relatively new instrument. And he wrote to his father saying how wonderful it was to have discovered it and how would it be if we had clarinets in our orchestra. But enough of that. Maybe I'll play you some Mozart clarinet music a little later. But that's a bit of background to Mozart's flute quartet in D. And a very happy birthday. It was played today for Eunan Gill.
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The intermezzo from the incidental music for A Midsummer Night's Dream, written by Felix Mendelssohn. It was performed by the Gewandhaus Orchestra of Leipzig, with Ricardo Chailly conducting them. It's time for some piano music now, this by Chopin.

Oh, that was Chopin's Fantaisie Impromptu, played in piano there by Artur Pizarro. Now, text here from Liam in Cork. He says, love you to play something for the wonderful girls in green after their magnificent win against the Dutch last night here in Cork. What an example of courage, skill, sportsmanship there. They're an absolute credit to Ireland. Liam and Cork, you're absolutely right. How about that? The impromptu fantasy, especially for the girls in green. I think it was a fantastic achievement. And the winning goal by Amber Barrett had shades of Troy Parrott all over it, popping up to poke it home at the last minute to score a magnificent victory and keep hopes of the World Cup alive. Ireland and Brazil, hey, that would be something, wouldn't it? Anyway, that was last night in Páirc Uí Chaoimh in Cork, and Amber Barrett is the subject of a wonderful headline in the sports section of the Irish Independent today. It says, Amber stuns Orange. Orange being the Dutch for orange, and a beautiful photograph of her in celebration. Really was quite the night in the rain in Cork. Well, the rain seems to be everywhere this morning. If you have any sunshine, maybe you'd let me know. I'd like a bit of sunshine this Saturday morning. Speaking of Saturdays, Maureen and Paddy in Killarney say, could you please play the Saturday Dance sung by Kenneth McKellar for all our Scottish country dance friends in these islands, especially those in Cork, Dublin, the North, Fort William and York in Yorkshire. They're all there, dancing away on Saturdays. Scottish country dancers. I can't locate the Saturday Dance by Kenneth McKellar, but I have another dance for you by the very man.

The villagers celebrated the fact that the tax collector has got away and they can get back to their brewing and dancing. That was especially for all the country dance aficionados. And the good wishes come from Maureen and Paddy in Killarney. Ah, something from Rossini now. Something from the Boutique Fantasque, the magical toy shop, the Can-Can.

Certainly was a magical toy shop. The Can Can, La Boutique Fantasque by Rossini. Music based on Rossini's music by Respighi, the Czech Central Army Band under Karel Beluhubek. That was the Can Can by Respighi, based on Rossini's Boutique Fantasque. Music now inspired by Mozart. We had Mozart's flute quartet earlier on. And this is a variation on a theme by Mozart, courtesy of Fernando Sor.

Variation number one on a theme by Mozart by Fernando Sor. Zhufei Yang was the guitarist performing there. Text here from Michal and Kieron. That's to 51554. Good morning to you, Michal and Kieron. They say big congrats and best wishes to our dear friend Emer Duff, who's getting married in Trinity College this afternoon to our beautiful fiancée Andrea. Looking forward to celebrating with you both later. Good health and happiness. So say all of us to Andrea and to

especially for Emer and Fia and Andrea, getting married today in Trinity College in Dublin. Tasman Little on the violin, the Royal Liverpool Philharmonic Orchestra, Vernon Handy conducting, and the second movement, the slow movement from the Violin Concerto in D by Johannes Brahms.

0: said by the great Astrud Gilberto. That was Corcovado. Jobim wrote the music, Antonio Jobim. On the Hamilton Scores on RTE Lyric FM.
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The music of Johann Sebastian Bach, Gavotte, from his orchestral suite number 3 in D major. Le Concert des Nations was the orchestra, and they were under the direction of Jordi Savall. Gavotte, they may have been, they were delivered in the style of a march. Maybe that got you marching. This is something rather more modern than the Bach, which is classically magnificent. This is a tale of a little white donkey.

a little E-R there, as deference to the title of the piece, Le Petit Dane Blanc, The Little White Donkey. It was music by Jacques Ibert there. We heard it performed on the cello and piano, as opposed to bassoon and piano, for which it was written. Gabriel Liebkind was playing the cello. Alexandra Lubchansky was the pianist. And one good French tune deserves another. This by Gabriel Fauré.

taken from a suite of music entitled Masque Bergamasque by Gabriel Fauré. That was the eighth movement, the Pavane, Jean-Luc Tango conducting the National Symphony Orchestra of Ireland. Now, that was nice and relaxing, wasn't it? Let us liven things up with this from the American suite by Antonín Dvořák.

now with the World Cup about to get underway right across North America and Central America. An American string quartet, that's the nickname for that one, the string quartet number 12 in F major by Antonin Dvorak. We heard the Simon Bolivar string quartet performing the finale of that string quartet by Dvorak. Breda Cummins in Stradbally gets in touch from time to time through the text machine 51554. Breda says, enjoy the programme. Wonder, could you play something by Andrea Bocelli for Tom Cummins, who's recuperating from surgery? Breda, I am delighted to do so. Tom, I say to you, gute Besserung, gute Besserung. And the only way is up, and you're on the way up, and you're going to be back dancing before you know it.

0: Ah, cheek to cheek, Mr. and Mrs. Bocelli. And I sincerely hope that that brought a smile to the face of Tom Cummins, who's recovering from surgery. Cheek to cheek from Top Hat, the musical. Ah, yes, and there's plenty more where that came from.
1: A chance this Saturday afternoon to hear movies and musicals live with the RTE Concert Orchestra, conducted by Stephen Bell, with soloists Louise Dearman and Tom Solomon, and Irish National Opera Chorus, a spectacular night of entertainment from the stage of the Bord Gáis Energy Theatre. Choral classics favourites by John Williams, Dario Marianelli's Oscar award-winning score from Atonement, and Bernard Herrmann's final score for Taxi Driver. We'll also salute Robert Redford with music from Out of Africa and The Way We Were. Favourites too from Carousel, The King and I, Aladdin, Frozen and more. Movies and musicals this Saturday afternoon, 1 to 4 p.m. on RTE Lyric FM.

The opening movement of the ballet music from Faust by Charles Gounod, the Welsh National Opera Orchestra, and Carlo Rizzi was conducting them. Well, one good dance deserves another, doesn't it? This is by Manuel de Falla. The combination of Göran Sulcher on guitar and Jan Wang on the cello, giving us the Spanish dance from La Vida Breve.

Ah, from La Vida Breve, ballet boy, Manuel de Falla, Spanish dance, Joran Sulcher on the guitar, and Jan Wang on the cello. Now, I have an email here from Jim Cosgrove in Lismore, who gets in touch from time to time. No doubt you're aware, says Jim, that today is Grinunanog, National Creative Day for Young Folk. What a wonderfully unique profiling of the vital value of creativity for all, especially for the young. Ireland, the only country dedicating a day to creativity. Lots of activities abound. Everyone can engage right around the country. Jim, thank you for the reminder, and thank you for the suggestion that I play Benjamin Britten's Young Guy.

A Young Person's Guide to the Orchestra. A wonderfully creative masterpiece for all, says Jim. Worth a spin on this special day of creative flux. Well, Jim, that's a great suggestion. And there's a great story behind The Young Person's Guide to the Orchestra. It was the result of an initiative on the part of the Ministry of Education in London. It was 1946, the effects of World War II still being felt in England, and there was a clear desire to give young minds something more positive to focus on. So a film was commissioned to shine a light on the mysteries of symphonic music. Benjamin Britten got the job of producing the score, and he created an ingenious soundscape that delivers a 15-minute introduction to the various instruments of the orchestra and the families to which they belong. The variations and a fugue on a theme by Henry Purcell, that's what The Young Person's Guide to the Orchestra is. They take as their starting point a distinctive phrase from music written 250 years before.

0: Ah, the opening, the introduction to the Young Person's Guide to the Orchestra by Benjamin Britten. It was the Philharmonia Orchestra with Carlo Maria Giulini conducting them. Henry Purcell wrote the music. He was born in 1659, died in 1695, at the age of only 36. Henry Purcell was the very significant English composer, the top Baroque composer of his day, and he remained England's only composer of note until Edward Elgar came along some two centuries later. Purcell's music inspiring Benjamin Britten in his quest to introduce young people to the orchestra. The listener getting the chance to hear how the same tune can have a completely different effect when it's played on a flute and a horn, a harp, or even a xylophone, never mind the more obvious strings. Benjamin Britten's Young Person's Guide to the Orchestra.
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François de Vienne, French composer, wrote that music. It was part of his flute concerto in E minor. At number seven, he was quite a prolific composer of flute concerti, among other things. Emmanuel Paud was the flautist with the Camera Orchestra of Basel, and they were being conducted by Giovanni Antonini. Now, from de Vienne's flute concerto to a piece of music delivered in the style of Sergei Rachmaninoff, a piece you might recognize.

0: one of them has sold out. But now, because of demand, we've added a second date.
1: I know.
0: Who knew? 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Martin the Evening live with the RTÉ Concert Orchestra. 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

Julius Fuchik wrote that. The Mississippi River, it was. He was a great man for the military march, was Julius Fuchik. That was first heard on a parade ground in Central Europe. Royal Scottish National Orchestra there with Naomi Yerby conducting them. And so to a song that's prompted by an email from Declan Townsend. Good afternoon. It's not quite afternoon. Good morning. Still to Declan. Thank you for getting in touch. Wearing my head of department hat, says Declan, at the Cork School of Music, which is now a part of Munster Technological University. It used to be my privilege to invite distinguished musicians to come and act as examiners in the various disciplines in my remit. I was also able to invite others to come and give masterclasses. One of those was Dr. Havelock Nelson, a most delightful man who, like Archie Potter, had a mischievous sense of humour. Havelock seems to have been forgotten by broadcasters. No. He has been mentioned in this space in the past, because when I was a lad at school, Havelock's daughter, Romilly, was in my class, and she had an elder brother, Graham. And when I mentioned this, I actually got a communication from Scotland, from somebody who actually knew Romilly Nelson. So there you go. Anyway, to get back to Havelock Nelson, he was the head of music at the BBC, so I knew him in there as well, in Belfast. An absolutely delightful man he was too. Could tell you where he lived, in Rosetta, in South Belfast. That's how close the ties are that bind. Anyway, enough of this binding. You say it was Havelock, Declan says, who introduced me to the constipation hymn, "Bind Us Together, Lord." Oh dear. Declan, you have exceeded your remit in your email. Anyway, in my youth, says Declan,

Townsend, the head of department at Cork School of Music. Havelock was a name constantly to be heard on the BBC and on Radio Éireann. Is there anything you have readily available that might feature Havelock? Yeah, well, I do. He's conducting the orchestra here for the singers.

From an opera entitled The Lily of Killarney, written by a German gentleman, Julius Benedict. That was a combination of Eric Hines and Yul Dean singing The Moon Hath Raised Her Lamp Above, with Havelock Nelson conducting the orchestra. Some Schubert now.

Imogen Cooper with one of the Moments Musicaux by Franz Schubert. Kieran in Tralee, good morning to you. Kieran says, could you please play something by the Beatles to bring some cheer to this rather wintry day in North Kerry? Kieran in Tralee, I can tell you there is hope for us. David McDougald has sent in an email saying there is sunshine now in Fir House in Dublin. And there's some sun on the way here too.

I hope that brightened the day in Tralee, Ciarán. Thank you very much for getting in touch to 51554. Now, another text has come into the text machine. Touched a chord, played a chord, or struck a chord, or whatever you want to say, a chord. This is from Mary, who says, loving the music on your programmes. I remember Dr. Archie Potter. He came to examine us in Miss Reed's house in Clonmel for the Irish Royal Irish Academy piano exams. Goodness, walking up and down behind us. My word, thanks for the memories. Ah, well, Mary, thank you indeed for getting in touch, and we can thank for these reminiscences our head of music at Cork School of Music, Declan Townsend. One thing leads to another. Sure, isn't that the very essence of serendipity? I think that calls for some Archie Potter.

John Finucane on the clarinet there with the Fantasy for Clarinet and Orchestra by Archie Potter. Archie Potter, who was remembered by Mary as being the RIAM examiner, piano exams back in the day. John Finucane with the RT National Symphony Orchestra. Robert Houlihan conducting them. Happy Hugo in Dublin 7 has just got in touch to say, a bit of good fortune yesterday with a draw in my job for everybody to pick a team for the forthcoming World Cup. I got France. Couldn't be happier. Whoa. They're playing Northern Ireland in their final warm-up game in Lille in the coming week. And then they're off as hot favourites to win the World Cup. We shall see. But Hugo, thank you very much for getting in touch. I'm delighted you're enjoying the music. And I hope you like this one. It's the Overture in E-flat by Louise Farranque.

Norddeutsche Rundfunk Elbphilharmonie in action in live performance there in Hamburg in February 2025 under Anja Bielmeier. They were performing the overture in E-flat by Louise Farrokh. Now to an email from Tish Dunleavy, who's in Aughawillan in Ballinamore in County Leitrim, who's enjoying the music this morning and really looking forward to hearing the great Renee Fleming and Thomas Hampson next February in the National Concert Hall. And to welcome Frank home from hospital, says Tish, and to help him with his recovery, to which I add my good wishes and a gute Besserung, Frank. Could you play Thomas Hampson's version of Hard Times by Stephen Foster, which, in my opinion, is one of the most authentic versions of this great song? This is from Tish Dunleavy, who is in Aughawillan in Ballinamore in County Leitrim, and it's Thomas Hampson's music that she would like to hear. Here he is, singing Hard Times, Come Again No More.

Thomas Hampson with Craig Rutenberg at the piano, Stephen Foster's Hard Times Come Again No More. So, Jerry Creedon has been in touch. He says, I wonder, could you give a little mention to our concert tonight? That's the Irish Guitar Quartet. After their successful appearances at Bloom for RTE Lyric FM and Dingle Summer Music, they'll be concluding their current nationwide tour with a visit to Union Hall in West Cork tonight. The Irish Guitar Quartet in Myros Church in Union Hall at 8 o'clock tonight. There you go. You'll be hearing them if you're in Union Hall tonight. You can hear them on the Hamilton Scores on RT Lyric FM right now.

The Irish Guitar Quartet with a medley there of the Aragonese and the Entr'acte, or the Intermezzo. Bizet's music performed on the Hamilton Scores, and you might hear some of that tonight in Union Hall. The Irish Guitar Quartet are in Myros Church in Union Hall at 8 o'clock this evening. Now, Piano Concerto No. 2 by Shostakovich. He wrote that piano concerto in 1957 as a birthday gift for his 19-year-old son, Maxim. And Maxim, he gave it its premiere during his graduation at the Moscow Conservatory. Here is Yujia Wang with the second movement of Shostakovich's Piano Concerto No. 2.

The Chinese-American pianist Yu Jia Wang in action there. She was playing alongside the Boston Symphony Orchestra, who are under the direction of Andris Nielsens. That was the slow movement from the Piano Concerto No. 2 in F major by Dmitri Shostakovich, written as a birthday present for his son Maxim, who was clearly a chip off the old block and an outstanding pianist just like his dad. Greetings go to Philippa and Helen, who are in Leeds, listening from afar, rather than their normal location of Temple Oak. It's wet. Oh, we're here for a wedding, so that's not good. But the tunes are lightening our mood. Hopefully the skies will lighten too. Thank you for getting in touch, Philippa and Helen. Delighted to know that you're there. And just on the subject of what's been playing today, Mary's been in touch. The Hard Times Come Again No More. She said, what a song, so beautifully sung. Father Jim Killen often sang it with great feeling when he was in the Cove Parish. He's now in

Middleton. I hope he's doing well in Middleton, says Mary. Thank you very much indeed for passing that on. And Father Jim, if you're listening, best wishes come from Mary in Cove. And Ruth Walsh was just writing down a reminder on the back of an envelope about the Renee Fleming and Thomas Hansen concert, wondering when it was. Then I happened to mention it. Serendipity, as I say. February 2027 it is. Coming up, ooh, that'll be something. Renee Fleming and Thomas Hansen, less than a year away. Haven't had any Beethoven yet? Let's put that to rights.

0: Beethoven only wrote one opera, and he only wrote one ballet too, and that was music from it, The Creatures of Prometheus, the Scottish Chamber Orchestra under Charles Mackerras, playing the eighth movement of the suite taken for The Creatures of Prometheus by Beethoven. Ah, it's time for a break. We'll be back with some movie music by Michel Legrand.
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by way of whetting your appetite for movies and musicals, live at the top of the hour, that was the Flemish Radio Orchestra under Michel Legrand himself, playing his music, the main theme from The Umbrellas of Cherbourg, Les Parapluies de Cherbourg. Now, a little earlier, I mentioned that I would play you some Mozart clarinet music. We had the flute, which was an instrument of which he was not particularly fond, but he really raved about the clarinets that he discovered in Mannheim, and he wrote some gorgeous music for clarinets. Clarinet Concerto in A features this movement, the rondo. It's Sabina Meyer on a clarinet, just like the one that would have been around when Mozart was writing this.

And that was Sabina Meyer on the bassett clarinet with the Berlin Philharmonic Orchestra, and Claudio Abbado was conducting them, the concluding movement of Mozart's Clarinet Concerto in A. Bernardo Rivero is listening in Seville, enjoying the music. I'm delighted.

Delighted to hear from you. The Hamilton Scores at RTE.ie brings the emails in from near and far. Buenas tardes, Bernardo. We got some choral music for you now. This first appeared on the debut album of the British contemporary composer Patrick Hawes in 2004. 10 years later, he was approached by Voces 8 to collaborate with them on a version of Reflexionem.

Reflexionem by Patrick Hawes. It was performed by Voces 8 and featured the cello of Matthew Sharp. Which brings us to our final number, which is taken from a comic opera by Modest Mussorgsky, The Fair at Sorochinsky, which was inspired by a historic village fair in Ukraine.

0: leaping high, spinning around, acrobatic movements all together in the Gopak, the traditional energetic Ukrainian folk dance, which is ending the Hamilton scores today. Music by Modest Mussorgsky, the Gopak from his comic opera, The Fair at Sorochinsky, the Detroit Symphony Orchestra, and Nemi Yerby was conducting them. And that, as I say, is the final piece on the Hamilton scores this Saturday. Thank you very much for listening. Thank you for getting in touch. And I hope we can do it all again tomorrow from 10 right here on RTE Lyric FM. But right now, 1 o'clock, it's time for a very special Movies and Musicals with Aideen live.
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3: Where it's just gone 1 o'clock, and thanks to George, hello there, and welcome. Aideen Gormley here with you till four on Lyric, where it's the very best of music from the movies and the musicals. A special edition of the show today, a chance now to hear movies and musicals live with the RTE Concert Orchestra, conducted by Stephen Bell, with soloists Louise Dearman, Tom Solomon, and the Irish National Opera Chorus. A spectacular night of entertainment from the stage of the Bord Gáis Energy Theatre, recorded last February. If you were there, well, I hope you will enjoy listening back, and thanks again for being there. We had a fantastic audience on the night. And if you couldn't make it, well, I hope you'll enjoy our broadcast of the concert now. So let us take ourselves to the stage of the Bord Gáis Energy Theatre, standing by the RTE Concert Orchestra, leader Mia Cooper and conductor Stephen Bell. As always, we begin with our jingle.

Good evening and welcome. I'm Aideen Gormley, and for the next couple of hours here at the Bord Gáis Energy Theatre, it's the very best of music from the movies and the musicals. You're so welcome. I hope you're all dry and warm. Let's leave the rain behind and let's enjoy some great music over the next couple of hours. I do love that opening jingle. It lets me know I'm on, it's time. You know, I was contemplating getting it as the ringtone for my alarm in the mornings. Might be dramatic, but no snooze button, that is for sure. We are so thrilled to be back here in this beautiful venue in the Bord Gáis Energy Theatre. If it is your first time here, an extra special welcome to you. It is the perfect place for us to bring the Saturday afternoon radio show from the Radio Centre to this magnificent theatre. As you can see, I don't travel light at all. I bring with me the very finest musicians and the loveliest bunch of people you could wish to meet. Please welcome the ladies and gentlemen of the RTE Concert Orchestra, leader Mia Cooper, principal guest conductor Stephen Bell. And you know, I thought this time it would be really nice if we had a choral element. And so we're also thrilled tonight to be joined by Irish National Opera Chorus. Shortly they'll be treating us to the stunning music of Morricone from The Mission. Later they will break our hearts with Hymn to the Fallen from Saving Private Ryan. Our soloists tonight, friends of the show, regular collaborators with the RTE Concert Orchestra, Louise Dearman and Tom Solomon. Let me tell you, they are in

fine voice. They'll have some stunning solos and duets for us. If you've been here before with Tom, you'll know that he loves a change of outfit. And all I'll say is that his wheelie case on the way in was huge. So I think we're in good hands. So let us continue with the music. We have a few anniversaries to mark. And the first one tonight is a 70th anniversary for the screen version of Rodgers and Hammerstein's Carousel, their second musical. The same stars as Oklahoma on screen, Gordon McRae and Shirley Jones. But Richard Rodgers, who wrote the music, said that it was his own personal favourite of his musicals. And it's easy to see why, isn't it? What beautiful melodies, and along with Oscar Hammerstein's lyrics, songs like If I Loved You, which Tom and Louise will sing for us in a moment. But we are going to begin with the prologue, the Carousel Waltz. Interestingly, Richard Rodgers decided not to write an overture, but this stunning piece of music really set the scene perfectly for Carousel. So please sit back, relax, and enjoy the night ahead. We've great music ahead, beginning now with Carousel.

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2: Now, I know you always like me to include a little Monacone on the menu, and my choice was made very easy for tonight's concert when I noted that it is the 40th anniversary of the mission this year, would you believe, 1986, when we were told the story of Jesuit missionaries who experienced a traumatic life, really, in 18th century South America. Robert De Niro starred alongside a couple of Irish actors, Ray McAnally, Liam Neeson, not to mention now Cork residents Jeremy Irons and producer David Putnam. Now, seven Oscar nominations, including Best Picture and Best Director. It won Best Cinematography, but I think many felt on the night that Ennio Morricone was robbed of his Oscar, wasn't he? I think so. I think he was. He lost out to Herbie Hancock's Around Midnight, but it is thought of now as one of the most significant soundtracks of the 1980s. It is much requested on the RTE Lyric FM airwaves, that is for sure. So we're going to enjoy two pieces now. In a moment, the Irish National Opera Chorus will sing On Earth as It Is in Heaven with that wonderful choral chanting and ethnic percussion. But first, the much-loved haunting melodic theme by Morricone. This is Gabriel's oboe, and our soloist is Susie Thorne.

Stunning music there by Ennio Morricone from The Mission. Now, we open tonight with Carousel. I mentioned it was the second musical by Rodgers and Hammerstein, their first being Oklahoma. And the opening night of Oklahoma was brilliantly captured last November in the film Blue Moon. You may have caught it. An excellent film, indeed, was filmed here, directed by Richard Linklater and starring Ethan Hawke, both guests on Movies and Musicals. And it was about the end of the creative partnership between Rodgers and Hart to Rodgers and Hammerstein. And it certainly reminded me of the many beautiful Rodgers and Hart songs before that partnership broke. And I thought we'd include one tonight. Tom will be back with us shortly to sing I Could Write a Book from Pal Joey. But first, sometimes on a Saturday afternoon, somebody in the movie world has died and we pay tribute to them musically. And there was such immense love and sadness from you last September when the news broke that Robert Redford had died, aged 89. He was one of those old school movie stars, wasn't he? We loved himself and Paul Newman in The Sting and Butch Cassidy and the Sundance Kid. And of course, he was so handsome, wasn't he? And that charisma. Yeah, he was drop dead gorgeous too. But he broke many hearts along the way, that of Barbara Streisand in The Way We Were and of course, Meryl Streep in Out of Africa. He also showed great skill behind the camera, winning an Academy Award for Ordinary People. He also directed A River Runs Through It quiz show. And he was just so talented. He also, of course, started the Sundance.

Sundance Film Festival. So we're going to remember him now with an Oscar award-winning score and song. That score won John Barry his fourth Oscar. The much-loved Out of Africa is on the way. But first, a song from the pen of Marvin Hamlisch with lyrics by Alan and Marilyn Bergman, another Oscar winner. And indeed, it just strikes me that John Barry, Marvin Hamlisch, Alan and Marilyn Bergman were also guests on Movies and Musicals. So let us salute them tonight and thank them for the stunning music they left with us. And remember Robert Redford to sing the title song from The Way We Were. Please welcome Louise Dearman.

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4: I remember being asked a few years ago to name some of my favourite books for an article, and as I looked at my bookshelf at home, I realised that so many of them had been made into movies. There was Rebecca, Room with a View, Remains of the Day, and our next film tonight, which is Atonement by Ian McEwan. And I know some of us can really hold those books sacred, and sometimes the screen adaptations work, don't they, and sometimes they don't. But I think director Joe Wright did a great job with Atonement. It, of course, starred the wonderful Saoirse Ronan with her perfect English accent, with Keira Knightley and James McAvoy. And here we have an Oscar award-winning soundtrack by Dario Marianelli. It's a definite favourite on Movies and Musicals. And we have included Elegy for Dunkirk before in one of our live concerts, the choral element provided by the musicians of the RTE Concert Orchestra. But many of you said on that night it was a real highlight and it was a favourite. So I thought, since we have the Irish National Opera Chorus with us tonight, it might be nice to revisit that piece, such a stunning piece by Dario Marianelli, based around a hymn where he wrote an original piece around it. So Elegy for Dunkirk is on the way, but just ahead of it, another stunning piece Marianelli wrote for Atonement. It's entitled Love Letters, and he wrote so beautifully for cello and piano. On cello tonight, Martin Johnson, Pora Kilbride, piano. This is Love Letters.

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The Oscar award-winning music there of Dario Marianelli from Atonement. We've two more stops to make before we take a little break for our interval tonight. And we're going to go to two more contemporary musicals in a moment.

moment, La La Land. Would you believe it's 10 years since La La Land hit the big screen? Incredible. An Oscar award-winning turn from Emma Stone as the struggling actress opposite Ryan Gosling as the struggling jazz pianist, and they follow their dreams and fall for each other along the way. So we'll stop in La La Land with, would you believe, another Oscar award-winning score, this time by Justin Hurwitz. That'll bring us to the interval. But if you're up for it, it'll stop in Paris on the way. Would that be all right? Yeah, good. We're going to go to actually a musical that packed him in here at the Bord Gáis Energy Theatre over the festive season. I'm talking about the wonderfully glitzy musical Moulin Rouge, which went down a treat, didn't it? Yes, based on Baz Luhrmann's film starring Nicole Kidman and Ewan McGregor. Let's enjoy the big duet, shall we? Come what may, please come to the stage. Louise Dierman and Tom Solomon.

0: Visiting the farm in County Monaghan, where M&S sources Irish Oakham Gold chicken, the first thing that struck me was care. Slower reared, fed a multi-grain diet, and given the time it needs for proper flavour to develop. That patience, well, you taste it. This is not just food, this is M&S food.
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4: Now, a little bit of a setup here for our next piece of music. This is a fantastic piece, Catch Me If You Can, the music of John Williams, yes, from that great Spielberg movie starring Leonardo DiCaprio and Tom Hanks, another favourite. So we need to welcome to the stage Seamus Doyle on bass, James Dunn on vibes. On saxophone tonight, Kenneth Edge, and please welcome back tonight's conductor, Steve Bell.

Kenneth Edge, ladies and gentlemen. And Ken will be back with us a little later on for Taxi Driver. Now, we opened tonight's concert with Carousel. I mentioned it was the 70th anniversary of the screen version. Interestingly, also the 70th anniversary of another Rodgers and Hammerstein musical on screen, The King and I. It hit Broadway in 1951, but the screen version was 1956. And shortly, we'll remember Tuptim and Lunta and that beautiful I Have Dreamed, which will be sung by Tom and Louise. But before we visit Siam, a movie and a musical set in Scotland. Tom will be back with us to sing the stunning song from Brigadoon, Almost Like Being in Love. Gene Kelly, fantastic, opposite Sid Charisse. And actually, Gene Kelly was, you know, very interested in these years of his career. He really wanted to film on location, but sadly, the budget just wasn't there for Brigadoon, so they had to film on stage. No such worries for our next movie, though, and that was Braveheart, because it was filmed in Scotland and here. The 30th anniversary of Braveheart happened just at the end of last year. It was big at the Oscars that year, 10 nominations, 5 wins, including Best Picture and Best Director. And, of course, there were so many Irish in it, weren't there? Irish actors and hundreds of Irish extras. So I think we own a little bit of Braveheart ourselves. An Oscar nomination for our composer, James Horner. We will hear the Ladies of Irish National Opera chorus in the end credits now from Braveheart. And interestingly, for a film set in Scotland, our composer decided to use Illanpipes over bagpipes. And we are thrilled tonight to have one of the finest Illanpipers in Ireland. Please welcome to the stage Mark Redmond.

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3: Things are going to turn a little jazzy now, folks. Louise will be back with us shortly to sing the gorgeous song, The Man That Got Away, that was sung by Judy Garland in the 1954 version of A Star Is Born, a stunning song by Harold Arlen and Ira Gershwin. But first, tonight we mark the 50th anniversary of the film Taxi Driver. In fact, we're very close to the actual date. It was the 8th of February in 1976. Robert De Niro as the rather lonely, unhinged character of Travis Bickle in Martin Scorsese's film. And for the director, there was only one composer he wanted, and that was Bernard Herrmann, who was famous at this stage, particularly for Hitchcock's films Psycho, Vertigo, North by Northwest. But Martin Scorsese wanted Herrmann to create a specific sound that he would call New York Gothic, and it worked so well. The sleazy, bluesy saxophone in the decaying New York of this story worked a treat. Sadly, this was to be Bernard Herrmann's final score. He finished it on Christmas Eve, the 24th of December in 1975, and he died that night. If you stay for the credits, you'll see the film is dedicated to him. So 50 years on, let us enjoy Taxi Driver. Our soloist tonight, let's welcome back to the stage, Kenneth Edge.

Louise Dearman, ladies and gentlemen, wasn't that stunning? Now, when I'm putting together the music for Saturday afternoons, part of that musical jigsaw always consists of a few Disney songs enjoyed by young and old. Would you like some Disney songs? I think it's time. When I saw that this concert would be on in February, I thought Frozen would be a good bet. Frozen and wet, says you. But here we are, the cold never bothered us anyway. We're going to hear the big Oscar award winner, Let It Go. Louise will be back singing that Oscar award winning song by the husband and wife songwriting team of Robert Lopez and Christian Anderson Lopez. First though, we are very excited for these next two songs because they are composed by Alan Menken. And we are thrilled to include a couple of his songs. You may have heard his interview on Movies and Musicals last Saturday. An 8-time Oscar winner for song and score for The Little Mermaid, Beauty and the Beast, Pocahontas, Aladdin. And in a moment, we're going to enjoy a song that he rates as one of his own favourites out there from The Hunchback of Notre Dame. But first, let's enjoy one of those Oscar winners. Let's hop aboard a magic carpet ride. The Oscar award-winning song from Aladdin, A Whole New World. Let's welcome back Louise Dearman and Tom Solomon.

these windows and these parapets of stone, gazing at the people down below me. All my life I watch them as I hide up here alone, hungry for the histories they show me. All my life I memorize.

0: 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And that could have been avoided had they just checked in the first place. 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
5: As we near the end of our concert tonight, two stunning pieces now that'll pull at the heartstrings, featuring the Irish National Opera Chorus. For those of you who are regulars, you'll know that I'm a big Stephen Sondheim fan, so you might be wondering, where's the Sondheim tonight? Maybe I'm saving the best till last. Because we have a chorus tonight, I'm thrilled to be able to include Sunday, the finale from Sunday in the Park with George. It's a stunning piece from the Pulitzer Prize-winning Sondheim musical, Sunday in the Park with George, based on the artist Georges Seurat and his famous painting, the creation of the painting, A Sunday Afternoon on the Island of La Grande Jatte. And when Sondheim died in November of 2021, this was the piece that was sung in Times Square by the Broadway community in his honour. So that is on the way. Just ahead of it, we return to John Williams and Steven Spielberg working together on Saving Private Ryan and the stunning A Hymn to the Fallen. Spielberg saying that he hoped with this film that he would honour not just the fallen of this war, but of all wars, and that we would also note the sensitivity and brilliance of John Williams, who will celebrate his 94th birthday on Sunday. This is Hymn to the Fallen from Saving Private Ryan.

0: Order.
1: Design. Tension.

Ladies and gentlemen, please join me in thanking the Irish National Opera Chorus tonight, please. Thank you. Thanks to our soloists tonight, Louise Dearman and Tom Solomon, and the RTE Concert Orchestra, leader Mia Cooper, and our conductor, Stephen Bell, ladies and gentlemen.

Thank you indeed to the entire RTE Concert Orchestra team who worked tirelessly behind the scenes and are so lovely to work with. Thank you to RTE Lyric FM producer Áine Fay, to General Manager here at the Bord Gáis Energy Theatre, Stephen Falloon, for welcoming us back, and indeed to all of the team here for looking after us so well. But we're going to finish tonight with a piece I want to dedicate to you, to thank you for listening, to thank you for being here tonight. You have been a super audience, and we're going to stay with the birthday boy, the Superman of film music. Let's finish with the main theme from Superman.

0: We'll Never Walk Alone from Rodgers and Hammerstein's Carousel, ending our Movies and Musicals live concert recorded at the Bord Gáis Energy Theatre last February. The RTE Concert Orchestra, conducted by Stephen Bell, with soloists Louise Dearman and Tom Solomon, and the Irish National Opera Chorus. And thanks to Ciarán Cullen on sound. Well, hope you enjoyed that. Lots more great music between now and four. A selection of famous marches from the movies on the way right after this.
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0: March of the Siamese Children from Rodgers and Hammerstein's The King and I, as mentioned earlier in our Movies and Musicals live concert. It and another Rodgers and Hammerstein musical, Carousel, on screen, marking 70th anniversaries this year. And in fact, we're going to keep marching on into our screen trio now, linked by famous marches on screen.
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0: Movies and Musicals with Aideen Gormley. Yes, our screen trio this afternoon linked by marches and all by the same composer. John Williams is a great man for a march, and our screen trio will end with his March of the Resistance from Star Wars The Force Awakens. We'll enjoy a live recording of John Williams conducting the Berlin Philharmonic Orchestra. Before that, John Williams did, of course, write a great march for Superman, and he also wrote March of the Villains for that soundtrack. It's on the way, played by the London Symphony Orchestra. But let's begin with a march that belongs to Indiana Jones.

0: Our screen trio this afternoon, linked by Marches, composed by John Williams, ending there with his March of the Resistance from Star Wars The Force Awakens, a live recording of John Williams conducting the Berlin Philharmonic Orchestra. Before that, March of the Villains from Superman, played by the London Symphony Orchestra, and we kicked things off with the Raiders March from Raiders of the Lost Ark. Coming up, Peter Pan.
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4: Fly?
5: It's easy. All you have to do is to... Funny.
4: What's the matter? Don't you know?
5: Oh, sure. It's just that I never thought about it before. Say, that's it.
6: You think of a wonderful thought.
7: Any happy little thoughts?
5: Uh-huh.

0: toys at Christmas? Sleigh bells? Snow?
1: Yep. Watch me now. Here I go. It's easier than pie.
2: He can fly.
0: He can fly.
2: He flew.
1: Now you try.
0: I'll think of a mermaid lagoon. Underneath a magic moon. I'll think I'm in a pirate's cave.
2: I think I'll be an engine brain.
1: Now everybody try.
3: One, two, three.
2: We can fly. We can fly.
1: This won't do. What's the matter with you? All it takes is faith and trust. Oh, and something I forgot. Dust.
0: Dust?
2: Dust.
1: Yup. Just a little bit of pixie dust. Now, think of the happiest things. It's the same as having wings.
0: Let's all try it just once more.
4: Look, we're rising off the floor.
2: Jim and me.
0: Oh, my.
4: We can fly.
1: You can fly.
4: We can fly.
1: Come on, everybody. Here we go.

from Disney's Peter Pan, You Can Fly. We're going to stay with Peter Pan. This brings us nicely to Polish film score composer Jan A.P. Kaczmarek, who scored the film Finding Neverland, a score indeed that won him an Academy Award. His other scores include Unfaithful, The Visitor and Washington Square. Finding Neverland from 2004 was a semi-biographical film about playwright J.M. Barrie and his relationship with a family who inspired him to create Peter Pan. It starred Johnny Depp and Kate Winslet, and from it, this is Forgotten Overture.

Little of the Oscar award-winning score there from the pen of Jan A.P. Kaczmarek from the film Finding Neverland. Well, let's stay with Polish film score composers and to Zbigniew Preisner, who scored the Three Colors trilogy for Krzysztof Kieslowski. For Three Colors Blue, the first in the trilogy, he wrote a certain amount of music before the film was made, and then the action was filmed to match its rhythms. His music is very diverse and works extremely well with the film, helping to create that required atmosphere. From Three Colors Blue, this is the song for the unification of Europe.

0: song for the unification of Europe by the Polish composer Zbigniew Preisner, the first in Krzysztof Kieslowski's Three Colors trilogy, Three Colors Blue from 1993, starring Juliette Binoche. Back with a little Sondheim after this.
1: John McLaughlin always has a ballpoint pen in his breast pocket. 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
1: And it's lovely to have your company this Saturday afternoon on Lyric. Let's dip into the most recent Broadway cast recording of Stephen Sondheim's Merrily We Roll Along, starring Jonathan Groff, Daniel Radcliffe and Lindsay Mendez. A really impressive revival of Sondheim's one-time flop musical. Merrily We Roll Along picked up 4 awards at the 2024 Tonys, including Best Revival of a Musical, with stars Daniel Radcliffe and Jonathan Groff also taking home Tonys on the night.
2: Hey! Here's to us!
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0: Well, don't make demands you can't meet.
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2: Well, there's a time for demands, whether you

An excerpt there from the Broadway Melody Ballet from Singin' in the Rain with Gene Kelly. And before that, Old Friends from Sondheim's Merrily We Roll Along, the most recent Broadway cast recording starring Jonathan Groff, Daniel Radcliffe and Lindsay May.

0: Mendes. Almost time to go. Shinna Will, thank you so much for your company this afternoon. Aideen Gormley signing off. Till next time, take care and stay tuned. Coming up at 4 o'clock, Weekend Classics with Claudia Boyle. But let's play out with a little Disney tune this afternoon.
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1: Many thanks indeed, Aideen. Great to hear you again today. Thoroughly enjoyed the show. You're very welcome to Weekend Classics. Claudia Boyle here with you until 6pm this evening. Now do please send me in any requests or special mentions to 51554, the WhatsApp, 087 463 470.

8. And as ever, weekendclassics@rte.ie is our email. Lots coming up on the show today. Kids Classics is back, where we'll shine a spotlight on the recorder. You see, you don't just play it in school. There's so much beautiful recorder music out there to enjoy. And our pick of the week comes and marks the 100th anniversary of the death of Irish-born composer Charles Wood. And we'll be hearing some of his string quartets today. Also, lots of Weekend Classics joy with a great playlist to boot. You know, it's funny, I was listening to a little soundbite from the king of lyric, Marty Whelan, the other day. And incidentally, I'll be stepping in for the King himself next Friday, so very much looking forward to that. But Marty, well, he was talking about Jerry Ryan and how he would have been 70 on Thursday just gone. And he was saying how he bumped into Lottie Ryan a few days before. And they were chatting. And then she said to him, by the way, it's Dad's birthday on Thursday. Now, Marty was saying he was very taken with that because it was said like he was still here. And he's right. And I find it gorgeous too. And it really stayed with me because today, well, it's my own dad's birthday. And he would have been 86 today. And if anybody has loved ones' birthdays today, well, happy birthday. They're still here, but just not as we know it. And we carry them with us.

Beautiful pieces of music ever written. That was the In Paradisum from Fauré's Requiem, performed there by the Paris Opera soloists. And yes, keeping our loved ones alive and wishing them happy birthday. It's a special thing. And TJ, yes, my own dad would have been 86 today. So remembering him today. Big Lyric FM fan he was too. And now let's turn to another favourite on RTE Lyric FM, the Concerto de Aranjuez by Joaquin Rodrigo. Now, Rodrigo was almost completely blind from the age of 3 due to illness. Now, despite this, though, he became one of Spain's most celebrated composers, and his guitar concerto became one of the most famous ever written for the instrument. Here is the first movement.

Milos Karadaglich there on the guitar performing the first movement of the Concierto de Aranjuez by Joaquin Rodrigo, accompanied there by the London Philharmonic and all conducted by Yannick Nézet-Séguin. Now, we are very spoiled here on Weekend Classics because we actually have another competition tomorrow on the show, and it comes from West Cork Chamber Music Festival. It's a fantastic prize also, so do stay tuned. Yes, the West Cork Chamber Music Festival does return this summer from the 26th of June. It runs until the 5th of July for 10 days, with concerts happening from morning until late night. And it's a stellar lineup of just world-class musicians. So such a treat to attend that. Again, the prize is fantastic. One night in the Maritime Hotel Bantry, plus a pair of tickets for the opening concert, plus another pair of tickets for the next day for the coffee concert. So that is fantastic. Do stay tuned tomorrow for that. Now, I have a lovely message into the show. Hi, Claudia. I always enjoy your choice of music. My late mother, Una, was also a fan. Oh, thank you so much. She would have been 92 next Thursday, the 11th of June. The chorus of the Hebrew Slaves was a great favourite of hers. It would be lovely if you could play it, or indeed anything of your choice in her memory. Best wishes. And that's from Nuala. Nuala, thank you for that absolutely gorgeous message. And, well, here it is for you and for dear Una. Va pensiero.

Maurice André on the trumpet there, performing the third movement of Albinoni's Trumpet Concerto in B-flat major. And before that, we heard the beautiful Va Pensiera, or Chorus of the Hebrew Slaves, performed by the orchestra and chorus of La Scala Milan. And that was especially for Una, who would have been 92 next Thursday, and with a lovely message from Nuala. I hope you enjoyed that. If you would like to get in touch or have any requests at all, do send me a little text to 51554, the WhatsApp 087463 4708, and weekendclassics@rte.ie is the email. Up next, here is some Sabre Dance.

Aram Khachaturian's Sabre Dance there, performed by the London Symphony Orchestra. Let's turn now to some Beethoven, and actually one of his most famous works for piano. He chose the nickname pathetique, really meaning passionate or evocative of strong emotion, and this made it one of the few famous works whose title was actually approved by Beethoven himself, rather than added later by publishers. Now, the second slow movement is especially famous for, oh, that exquisite melody. It was later actually robbed, incidentally, by Billy Joel for his song This Night. But let's skip to the elegant and lively rondo of the third movement.

0: Well, we're not almost in love with Dean Martin. We very much are in love with him. That was the iconic Dean Martin. There certainly wasn't a voice like his, with Almost Like Being in Love. And before that, we heard Stephen Kovacevic on the piano performing the third movement and rondo of Beethoven's Pathetique Piano Sonata in C minor. Well, it's just 4:30 here on Weekend Classics and time for the RTE Lyric FM News.
1: RTE News on Lyric FM with Eileen Whelan. Good afternoon. The United States and Iran have traded fresh attacks in the Gulf region, further complicating efforts to end the war. In Lebanon, several soldiers have been killed in an Israeli strike of their military vehicle in the south of the country. The Israeli military says it's investigating the incident. Ukrainian authorities say at least one person was killed and three others have been injured in Russian drone attacks. Both sides have intensified drone strikes, with Russia claiming to have shot down hundreds of Ukrainian drones targeting St. Petersburg and Moscow. Ukraine claimed it struck a military base near St. Petersburg and an oil depot in southern Russia. Here, Gardaí are continuing to question a teenage boy in connection with the ongoing investigation into the murder of Kayam Balogun. The 21-year-old student was stabbed to death during a violent assault in Dublin's

0: city centre in the early hours of Bank Holiday Monday. Dublin District Court heard yesterday that Mr. Balogun was pursued by a gang of 14 men before being attacked by six of them. The teenager can be held for 24 hours before being released or charged. The circus ringmistress Marion Fawcett has died at the age of 71. Miss Fawcett was known for her work with the family-run Fawcett Circus, which was set up by her great-grandfather. Her family said she died in hospital in Dublin last night after being ill for some time. Karen Creed reports.
1: Marion Fawcett was well known as a ringmistress of Fawcett Circus, a long-running family business that was set up by her great-grandfather. In her childhood, Marion made her debut in the ring at just 18 months old. She went on to perform as an aerialist and contortionist. In the 70s, she made a move from the circus into mainstream entertainment, performing in cabaret shows in London and on television and stage. She was also part of the girl group Sheba, which represented Ireland in the Eurovision Song Contest in 1981. After returning to the family business, she toured with Fawcett's up until April of this year. She also co-presented The Big Top, a variety show aired on RTE in the 90s. Her family said she was the face of Fawcett's and meticulous with circus performance. They say she will be best remembered for her singing, acting and entertainment, and also her dedication to family.
0: Pope Leo has begun a state visit to Spain, where he has said sexual abuse within the Catholic Church remains an open wound. During his visit, Pope Leo is due to meet survivors of sexual abuse by members of the clergy. His week-long visit is the first by the pontiff to a European nation. He was met at Madrid Airport by the King and Queen of Spain, as well as Prime Minister Pedro Sanchez, before travelling to a welcome ceremony at Madrid's Royal Palace. And now the weather.
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0: Outbreaks of rain and drizzle will continue to clear eastwards, lingering in Ulster and North Leinster for much of the day. A clearance to scattered showers will spread from the west, with some sunny spells breaking through in the afternoon and evening, and highest temperatures of 12 to 16 degrees. 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
3: Thank you very much indeed, Eileen. Coming up on Weekend Classics, Roberto Alagna, the French tenor, is ready to perform some heroic Verdi. I also have another tenor, I think that makes 20, Freddy De Tomaso. You see, we're not just about the sopranos here on Weekend Classics. And of course, our pick of the week is on the way too. 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

Thank you very much for joining me today on Weekend Classics. A bit of an oxymoron, that one. A Trumpeter's Lullaby, performed by Al Hurt on the trumpet and accompanied by the Boston Pops Orchestra and all conducted by Arthur Fiedler. I have a little message just in from Anne Fitzsimons. Oh, Claudia, thank you so much for playing Va Pensiero. It's so beautiful, it makes me cry. Totally enjoying your programme on my drive home to Nace from Skerries, where I managed to get in a walk before the rain. Lucky you, Anne. I didn't. I was a bit cooped up in the house. And it's one of those weeks you don't know if it's going to be raining or the sun shining the next minute, and you don't know what to be wearing either. Thank you so much for tuning into Weekend Classics, Anne, and I'm so glad you enjoyed the walk. Now I hope you enjoy this next one, some Roberto Alagna, the French tenor, with some Verdi di quella pira. Well, here the hero Manrico learns that his mother has been sentenced to be burned at the stake, and he vows to rescue her immediately, calling his soldiers to arms. He will save her or die trying. Dramatic stuff, as always, from Verdi.

a live performance there from the Vienna Philharmonic Orchestra, conducted by Daniel Barenboim with a performance of Persian Dance. And before that, well, didn't Roberto Alagna just sound absolutely fantastic with the aria, the Quella Pira, and that was from Verdi's Il Trovatore. Fantastic stuff indeed, and very, very dramatic. Verdi really does love his melodrama. Now, let's turn to a very soothing and chilled out piece of music. And on that note, a reminder that Souveness is up a little later at 6. It's a 30-minute detox and chilled playlist to recharge those batteries. Well, of course, it has to be Bach's Air on a G-string, and it's instantly associated by many with the classic Hamlet Cigars commercial, which you actually, incidentally, use the melody for more than 2 decades. But so serene and iconic is the music that the piece was also used in a commercial back in 2000 for the fragrance Oui by Lancôme, among various others, simply because audiences tend to associate Bach's melody, well, with refinement and elegance. And they're not wrong.

Well, I feel very relaxed already. That was the BBC Scottish Symphony Orchestra under the baton of Nicholas Kremer performing Bach's Air on a G-String. I have another message here. Your friends here in Dublin City Choral Union would love a shout-out if possible for tomorrow's concert where they will present Bach and Buxtehude. That's the 7th of June tomorrow in St. Andrew's Church on Westland Row. The concert begins at 4:30. There'll be 120 singers accompanied by orchestra and conducted by Duncan Brickenden. That absolutely sounds fantastic, and in the lovely setting of St. Andrew's too. Tickets and further information available from the website dublincitychoral.com. That's tomorrow, the 7th of June, 4:30, St. Andrew's Church, Bach and Buxtehude. Very best of luck to you all. Up next, another tenor. Here is Freddy De Tomaso.

Wasn't that absolutely stunning? Gorgeous performance there from Freddie De Tomaso with Rodolfo's aria from La Bohème, Che gelida manina. A little message in from Joe and some sound advice too. Claudia, always have your umbrella with you to keep the sun or rain off you. Thank you very much indeed, Joe. You'd think at this stage we would learn to carry umbrellas with us, but there you go. Thank you very much for that message, Joe. Let's dive right into our CD and pick of the week now. It's titled Charles Wood String Quartets, and it's available on the Somm record label featuring the London Chamber Ensemble Quartet with Madeleine Mitchell at the helm, violin and director. Now, this marks the anniversary of the death, the 100th anniversary of the death of Irish-born composer Charles Wood, and Somm Recordings is honoured to release the world premiere recordings of his String Quartet No. 2, Highgate, and String Quartet No. 4, Harrogate. Let's turn now to the latter of these two with the second movement of String Quartet No. 4, Harrogate.

0: From our pick and CD of the week, Charles Wood String Quartets. That was the second movement of String Quartet No. 4, Harrogate, performed by the London Chamber Ensemble Quartet.
1: 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Emma's online too with some news. Emma.
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6: You're very welcome back to Weekend Classics. Hello to Morris Butler from Killarney, who just messaged in. Thank you for the great music as always. Just got home from work earlier. I love to wind down for a while listening to your show. Keep up the good work. Thank you very much, Morris. And well, I'll have to wind you up now because we're going to turn to a little tango, the quintessential tango and the most famous tango ever written, really, La Comparsita.

It's such great music, isn't it? Tango is really incomparable in the passion stakes. That was La Comparsita, performed by José Basso and his orchestra. Well, we did wish Dublin City Choral Union all the best for their concert tomorrow. Another reminder about that, Sunday the 7th of June in St Andrew's Church at 4:30, where they'll perform the concert Bach and Buxtehude. So on that note, let's turn to a choral work now with Mozart's Requiem in D minor. Here is the Lacrimosa.

The Lacrimosa there from Mozart's Requiem in D minor, performed by Le Chapelle du Québec and conducted by Bernard Labadie. Now, I have a very famous piano work next, but before that, I'd like to tell you all about a concert taking place next Wednesday. That's June 10th at the Pavilion Theatre in Dunleary, where Finian Collins, Irish concert pianist, will be performing music from his latest CD release on the Claves label, Hommage à Pleyel, with music by Haydn, Chopin, Pleyel, Debussy and more. Finian is the best of the best. He's just fantastic. We only just heard his Flight of the Bumblebee, actually, from Bloom, and nothing to a talent like Finian Collins. That proves to be an excellent concert where you can see a world-class performer in the Pavilion Theatre in Dunleary. That's June 10th, next Wednesday. Well, I really can't explain the title of the next piece of music because it doesn't really exist. The Noisien was invented by Erik Satie himself, and the meaning remains uncertain. But that adds to the piece's enigmatic atmosphere. Here is Noisien number 1.

0: Join us for Stevie Wonder's Songs in the Key of Life with the RTE Concert Orchestra, with Ryan Quigley directing from the trumpet, joined by a lineup of stellar vocalists, including Hamish Stewart. Mark 50 years of the Grammy Award-winning, chart-topping album with songs like Love's in Need of Today, I Wish, and Sir Duke. Live at the National Concert Hall on Friday the 7th of August. 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
5: Thank you very much for joining me today on Weekend Classics on this rainy Saturday afternoon. Well, before the break, we heard Joanna McGregor performing Noisien No. 1 by Erik Satie. And very shortly now, Kids Classics is ready to take centre stage. But before that, let's have a little march.

0: That was the Boccaccio March, performed by the Royal Scottish National Orchestra under the baton of Naomi Yarvie. Well, the most important part of the show is upon us once again.
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0: You are very welcome to Claudia's Kids Classics, and it feels like it's been a long time since I've been talking to you. Well, today we're going to shine a light on the recorder. And the recorder is a woodwind instrument that's been played for hundreds of years. It appeared in and around the 13th or 14th century, so a long time ago, 700 to 800 years ago. It makes a sound when you blow gently into the mouthpiece, and then you cover different holes with your fingers to change the notes. Now, recorders like us come in several sizes, from the tiny sopranino recorders that play very high notes to the large bass recorders that play the low notes. So it's a whole family. But the soprano recorder is the one most children learn first. So it's just like the porridge in the Three Bears. It's just right. And that's because, well, it's lightweight, it's affordable, they're not too expensive, and they're easy to start playing straight away. And it's for all of these reasons that recorders are often used in schools to introduce children to music. In fact, I was introduced to music on the recorder. I remember years ago, I won't tell you how many years ago when I was in school, but a lovely lady called Mrs. O'Brien came in with a big bucket of recorders and we all started to play. It was so much fun. But I'd say I'm already talking to a lot of recorder players out there. But did you know there was so much beautiful music for the recorder? Many famous composers, including Johann Sebastian Bach and Antonio Vivaldi, wrote wonderful music for the recorder. And skilled players can make it sound very bright, expressive, and actually surprisingly powerful. Also, there's something really special about the sound. It's very pure and simple, and it really sounds like it comes from a different time, hundreds of years ago, and I love that. So let's listen now to the sonata in C minor and C major.

Beethoven's Sonatina, which is just a word for like a miniature sonata in C major. Do join me next week for Claudia's Kids Classics. Now, I did mention Beethoven there as a wonderful composer. Let's turn to another wonderful composer. Here is some Brahms and Hungarian Dance number 5.

A little gem of a piece that was the first of six romantic pieces by Chaminade, performed by Anna Schuljust. And before that, we heard from the Vienna Philharmonic with Brahms, Hungarian Dance number 5 in G.

E minor under the baton there of Claudio Abbado. Just a reminder to stay tuned tomorrow, where we'll have a fantastic competition offering a lucky winner two tickets to attend the West Cork Chamber Music Festival along with an overnight stay. So do stay tuned tomorrow, fantastic prize. Let's turn to a little bit of Rossini now with Non più mesta. That's the brilliant final aria from La Cenerentola, and it's sung by Cinderella after she's reunited with her prince and all her troubles are over. Now, it's very famous for its dazzling coloratura passages, which really allows the singer to show off extraordinary speed. Not that we ever really needed Callas to show off.

0: The icon, La Divina herself, Maria Callas, performing Non più mesta from Cenerentola, accompanied there by the Philharmonia Orchestra and conducted by Antonio Tonini. Well, it's just 5:30 here on Weekend Classics and time for the RTE Lyric FM News.
1: RT News on Lyric FM. Good evening, I'm James Healy. The United States and Iran have traded fresh attacks in the Gulf region, further complicating efforts to end the war. There have been American strikes on Iranian radar sites on the Strait of Hormuz, as well as Iranian retaliation against US bases in Kuwait and Bahrain. Meanwhile, in Lebanon, several soldiers have been killed in an Israeli strike on their military vehicle in the south of the country. The Israeli military says it's investigating the incident. Ukrainian authorities say at least one person was killed and three others have been injured in Russian drone attacks. Both sides have intensified drone strikes, with Russia claiming to have shot down hundreds of Ukrainian drones. Ukraine also claimed it struck a military base and an oil depot in southern Russia. Back home, Gardaí have released without charge a teenage boy who was arrested in connection with the ongoing investigation into the murder of Coyam Balogun. A file will now be prepared for the Director of Public Prosecutions. The 21-year-old was stabbed to death during a violent assault in Dublin city centre in the early hours of last Monday. The death has occurred of Marian Fawcett. She was 71. Miss Fawcett was known for her work with the family-run Fawcett Circus, which was set up by her great-grandfather. Her family said she died in hospital in Dublin last night after being ill for some time. Karen Creed reports.

0: Marion Fawcett was well known as a ringmistress of Fawcett Circus, a long-running family business that was set up by her great-grandfather. In her childhood, Marion made her debut in the ring at just 18 months old. She went on to perform as an aerialist and contortionist. In the 70s, she made a move from the circus into mainstream entertainment, performing in cabaret shows in London and on television and stage. She was also part of the girl group Sheba, which represented Ireland in the Eurovision Song Contest in 1981. After returning to the family business, she toured with Fawcett's up until April of this year. She also co-presented The Big Top, a variety show aired on RTE in the 90s. Her family said she was the face of Fawcett's and meticulous with circus performance. They say she will be best remembered for her singing, acting and entertainment, and also her dedication to family.
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2: Outbreaks of rain and drizzle will continue to clear eastwards this evening, lingering in Ulster and North Leinster for much of the day. A clearance to scattered showers will spread from the west later, with some sunny spells breaking through this evening. Highest temperatures ranging from 12 to 16 degrees. And that's it from the newsroom for the moment.
3: Thank you so much. I have gorgeous music coming up after the break. We have more from our pick of the week. Actually, I really enjoyed those string quartets by Charles Wood, so you can look forward to another. We also have another tango, a tango that might very well be envious of La Comparsita. And I really do have you spoiled, because we have a third tenor teed up after this little break. We've had Roberto Alagna, we've had Freddy De Tomaso. So, well, we really have to have Luciano. Talk to you very soon.
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4: I'm Theo Dorgan. I'm standing on a granite clifftop, looking out to sea. I'm in the northwest corner of Spain in Galicia. Behind me, there's a huge tower. It was a tower on that side once, back in the time of the mythical king Breogan. Breogan claimed that he could see Ireland from here.
5: This week in the Lyric feature, poet Theo Dorgan explores links between Galicia and Ireland. Our half-lost cousins in the Lyric feature, Sunday at 6.
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7: Weekend Classics with Claudia Boyle.

Absolutely stunning. You're very welcome back to Weekend Classics. I did promise you Luciano, but it was Luciano Ganci there with a gorgeous performance of Mascagni's Ave Maria. Of course, the melody coming from the very famous intermezzo from Cavalleria Rusticana, and then the words Ave Maria later added, but still nonetheless creating one of the most beloved versions of the sacred prayer. It's lovely to have you with me today on Weekend Classics on this rainy Saturday afternoon, hopefully bringing you some sunshine. We did have a tango earlier, the quintessential, the original tango, but you know, we can't always be in first place. You know, not every tango gets that title. Here's the Jealousy Tango.

Fionnuala Hunt turning up the heat there with a green-eyed monster of the Jealousy Tango and accompanied by the RTE Concert Orchestra. Let's turn now to some Mozart, some quintessential Mozart with his Divertimento. Now, this was written, every time I read about Mozart, he never ceases to amaze me, when he was only 16 years old. But it already shows the elegance, energy and just sheer melodic brilliance that would make him famous. I've always particularly loved this movement. It's so bright and cheerful. It's such a gem. Here is the first movement of his Divertimento in D.

0: Pimento in D, performed by the Cappella Istropolitana. Coming up after the break, I have a little Neapolitan song for you as we danza our way into our Saturday evening.
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You're very welcome back to Weekend Classics. That was the BBC Philharmonic Orchestra with a very lively tempo and performance of the Neapolitan song, of course, by Dinsa. Let's return now to our pick of the week, the CD titled Charles Wood String Quartets. And it marks the 100th anniversary of the death of the Irish-born composer Charles Wood, with some recordings honoured to release the world premiere.

are recordings of his String Quartet No. 2, Highgate, and String Quartet No. 4, Harrogate. Let's turn to the first now, the Highgate Quartet. Here is the second movement.

The second movement there of the Highgate Quartet No. 2 in E-flat by Charles Wood, performed by the London Chamber Ensemble Quartet with Madeline Mitchell at the helm. And that is from our pick of the week title, Charles Wood String Quartets from the Somme record label. Well, that is a wrap on Weekend Classics for today. Do stay tuned for Sue of Nis, which is up next at 6. I'll be back with you again tomorrow from 4. I leave you now with a foggy day in London, and hopefully tomorrow will be clearer. We do live in hope. Until then, have a gorgeous Saturday evening and talk to you very soon.

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0: This Sunday on Vespertine, dive into the blue. It's World Ocean Day and I'm celebrating the magnificence of the sea and its creatures with music by Lord, Ralph Towner, Robert Wyatt, Linné Olsen and loads more in the hold. Join me, Ellen Cranach, this Sunday, 9 bells on RTE Lyric FM for a starlit voyage into the deep.
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5: Hello and welcome once again to The Comfort Zone, the place we go just to leave. Colm, how are you doing? You're back in New York this time after travelling the world and appearing on Instagram, I think, from home. What did this particular press tour teach you?
6: Oh, that Americans are very, very cheerful and they're in a great state of ignoring what's actually going on in their own country, and they're buying books and they're reading books and they're pretending it's not happening what's happening.
5: That seems to be the approach, all right. Anyway, this is The Comfort Zone, where none of that happens. We're all ignoring that other side of life. And this is the place where we ask a guest to bring something that is somewhere outside our comfort zone that we're going to engage with. I called it a MacGuffin the last time. It is a MacGuffin of sorts, but it's actually a search for beauty. Our guest this time is David Beale. Hi, David.
7: Hey.
5: How are you today?
7: Great.
5: David is an artist, musician, archivist, and of course, writer. And he's brought to the comfort zone the music of Dr. Nico, the Congolese guitarist and composer known at home as Nicholas Cassander, who developed a unique electric guitar sound in 1960s Leopoldville, blending mid-century modernism with rhythmic innovations of the African diaspora, along the way creating an immense body of work. Sometimes they would record 50 songs in a week, as well as creating the first, what has been called, Pan-African pop hit, Independence Cha-Cha, which we'll get to in a bit. David has recently written a magisterial essay on Dr. Nico called The Doctor Is in the New York Review of Books. And if you get a little shudder of pleasure from fleet and insightful descriptions of musical moments, can I recommend heartily David's article. So, David, no, the article is called The Doctor Is In, so no better man to tell us about the nickname for the guitarist. How did he win this nickname? I mean, it's not music that makes you think of anything antiseptic or clinical.
7: He was in Brussels recording as part of a delegation that went to Brussels called the Round Table in early 1960. And

0: there was a radio DJ that bequeathed the name to him. She was so taken with his playing that she called him a doctor of his craft. And it was a particular moment of transformation. It was right before the Congo was granted its independence and had fought for its independence. And this was a transfer of power that emerged from the same halls and hotels that was setting the terms of the nation's independence in those years, that he was called the doctor.
1: This moment in Brussels is really astonishing, where not only the politicians who later, the famous names in the fight for freedom in the Congo, but they brought with them not poets, you know, and not painters, but actual musicians, and not, you know, people who were really innovators. So it was an extraordinary moment in African history, and especially in relationship with being the Congo and Brussels, that these men came. And I think David's piece was, for me, astonishing. I had absolutely no idea that this had occurred. And then I went and I got a history of the Congo. There's very little in this history, and the epic history of a people, about the music, but nonetheless, it's there. It's there almost precisely the same way that in Ireland, both in the Troubles, recent Troubles, the figure of someone like Seamus Heaney having an extraordinary sort of power at that time, and indeed in the period before, in 1922, the figure of W.B. Yeats having that. So that what we're talking about is the idea that an independence movement comes with culture, that culture comes almost, you know, as a Trojan horse, or as some other element that fires up people's imagination, and that imagination becomes a national imagination, courtesy of the music. What's extraordinary about David's piece, it goes into extraordinary musical detail. What exactly did Dr. Nico do as a guitarist that made a difference, and that has him as a serious innovator, not only in the history of music in the Congo, but in world history? I mean, in world musical history.
0: Yeah, there's a guitarist who described, there's a documentary about Congolese Roomba, and a guitarist in that describes the electric guitar as a talking guitar. He said that when the guitar was first introduced in Leopoldville, they all called it a talking guitar. And so there is this idea of writing the piece like, well, if it's a talking guitar, what is it trying to say? And what is Nico trying to say on the guitar?
1: How did one get an electric guitar in the Congo, say in 1959, 1958?
0: Well, the first guitars were introduced there by a Belgian musician who had actually played with Django Reinhardt, this musician and studio owner named Bill Alexander. And I think it was kind of almost a talismanic object that became really, really influential and key in the music. And procuring those instruments was difficult. I think Nico's first instrument was a kind of homemade guitar out of scrap wood, but they were imported. There were few of them. Procuring instruments was always difficult, and you had to make sort of alliances with various political figures even to start a band and get the instruments together.
1: There's a moment in Irish music history where the show bands, who are the dance bands, who travel around the country and they play covers of any big hit that's around. For them, the air hostesses, the Aer Lingus cabin crew, was essential because they went to New York all the time. And when they would come back from New York, they would bring with them the new singles, the just out in New York, and they would meet at the airport, the show band people, who would go immediately and make a cover. But I'm thinking about that idea of how vinyl got into the Congo as well.
0: Yeah, this was sort of the key sort of thing that prompted me to write the piece. I became really interested in this book by Michael Denning called Noise Uprising, which is a book about a moment in the late 1920s where 78 RPM records became a mass commodity, and they were circulated internationally and became very, very, very much canaries in the coal mine, like you were talking about. Like the great thesis of that book is that the decolonization of the ear preceded the decolonization of the territory.
1: Could you tell us what Dr. Nico did that was special with the guitar? I mean, what was it that he did?
0: Well, the electric guitar at the moment that Nico started playing was a pretty new instrument in the popular music of the world. And at that point, I think it had become associated with sort of jazz improvisation. There were figures like Charlie Christian and Eddie Durham in America, but there were also figures like Les Paul and like T-Bone Walker, Chuck Berry. It had become associated with two kind of musical characters. There was the improvising virtuoso, and there was the inventor mechanic tinkering in the studio. And I think Nico, he blended both of those characteristics as best as anyone in the world.

0: world up to that point came slightly later than those musicians, or at least most of them. But in Urban Leopoldville, you know, he was always tinkering with the guitar, finding new effects, new delays, new kind of tremolo effects. There was an instrument that he used that had a feature called orgel tone that was kind of a hand-modulated tremolo effect that you would control with the pinky of your strumming hand. And it recreates a tremolo sound on the guitar, but to the best of my knowledge, he's doing it with his hand, not just with a setting on the amp. So there's all of that kind of effects stuff that he's doing.
1: Because that technique you're talking about there was, he was interested in, he had heard Hawaiian guitar and was trying to sort of replicate it without having a sort of, at that point, which he was about 13 or something at this stage, without actually having the proper steel string open tune guitar.
0: Yeah, he was, well, with the tremolo effects, he was trying to replicate merengue sounds and merengue bands and kind of, I to the best of my knowledge, accordion sounds. But yeah, he also introduced the slide guitar and the Hawaiian guitar. That instrument was engraved on his tombstone. It was really important to him.
1: So let's hear a little bit of music and then we'll come back to that. I'm going to play a little the solo, because the thing to remember about Nico is he was in these bands with a lot of other musicians, including singers. He was not the singer, but he kind of controlled the band from the guitar, which was kind of one of the interesting things about him. This is Parafifi we're going to hear, David. Just give us something about Parafifi.
0: Yeah, he was 13 years old when he recorded the solo. It was his first recorded guitar solo. He's playing it on the acoustic guitar, and it was an early recording from the singer Grand Calais, whose real name was Joseph Cabasele, who had a long association with Nico. They both started the band African Jazz a few years after this recording was made in I believe, 1952. And this solo was a signal moment in Congolese popular music. All of the guitarists in Leopoldville heard this solo, wanted to learn how to play it. And it's quite amazing for a 13-year-old.

0: What was special about what was going on there, David?
1: Well, in this early solo, you get a sort of very pure and raw distillation of everything that makes Nico an incredible instrumentalist. And of course, there are no effects like I was talking about earlier. It's just him on an acoustic guitar. And the thing that really gets me going about Nico is the phrasing. And right from an early moment, you get the sense of a kind of subtle, creative, very... There's an element of kind of discontinuity to the phrases, and you get one moment of kind of virtuosic velocity. There's a rapid scale that he plays, sort of an ascending scale, I think, near the start of the solo. But the rest of it is quite restrained, and it's quite musical. There's a complete shape to it that when you think about the fact that he's 12 or 13 years old, it really boggles the mind.
2: Yeah, yeah.
0: He talked about that he did listen to Western classical music, but what was his kind of musical training at this stage?
1: Yeah, it's likely that, well, I guess we have to go back. His father was an accordionist. His mother was a singer and dancer. He was born in Mykolaiv, which was a small mission village in the interior of the Belgian Congo, about 600 miles east of Leopoldville, which is the colonial name for Kinshasa, and was taken to Leopoldville at a young age, educated in a missionary school there, probably given some training in Western classical music. Talked later of having a large record collection. He talked about Duke Ellington and Django Reinhardt and Louis Armstrong, and also talked about Beethoven and Mozart, and taking melodies from Western classical music, which is a in itself kind of a very interesting thing of putting himself in dialogue with the Western canon. But his earliest musical experiences were in the kind of makeshift recording industry of the Belgian Congo that had emerged in the late 40s and early 50s.
0: Yeah. Colm, I was wondering, there are sort of Irish connections with the very violent history of the Congo that go way back. But this was a music that was trying to leave a very violent past behind in some ways.
2: Yeah, I mean, a lot of the violence was caused by the Belgians. But the idea, I suppose, would be that you would make

0: Kinshasa into a great city. And this is city music. In other words, it's mixing everything that's available, that you can get the record, you can buy them. There are more coming in next week. There's a man who brings them in. There's an airplane about to land. And that then, once you begin to represent Kinshasa in the world, there are ways, even for a brief period, of getting rid of, for example, the rivalries between various groups, which we might call tribes in the Congo, which would later emerge more strongly. But in this particular period, as we're coming up to 1960, its ideas represent the Congo and bringing these great cosmopolitan figures, which they have become by virtue of the music they've been listening to and playing, with you to the actual conference.
1: Yeah, there's a great quote from Grand Calais, who says, you know, we wanted to show that the Congo was ready to enjoy its independence. And you see in this introduction of this generation on the Brussels stage there that they became a sensation in the metropole. They were, and Nico in particular, people thought he was extraordinary. And it, of course, it didn't insulate them from the most odious kinds of racism. People tried to approach the musicians and rub the color off of their faces, or they tried to check their amps and make sure they weren't playing over a tape, and, you know, doing some kind of minstrel act. But the virtuosity was undeniable. I mean, with Nico in particular.
0: And there had to have been an argument over how authentic was this music. In other words, people saying, this is just stuff brought in from America. This is just, you know, sort of privileged people getting privileged music, whereas it has nothing to do with the Congo. It has nothing to do with us. That argument must have been there.
1: In the Congo.
0: Yeah.
1: It's interesting. It certainly became a point of contention in the discourse a bit later, after independence, that during the Mobutu years, Mobutu came to power in 65 and instituted a cultural policy, a sort of top-down cultural policy called authenticité, which was about mobilizing sort of pre-colonial Congolese practices and folkloric practices to legitimize his own rule. There's a great book about this called Rumba Rules by the scholar Bob White. And yeah, at that point, there was some contention that Congolese popular musicians were still copying Latin American rhythms. They were mimicking these Latin rhythms. It wasn't their own thing. But Nico himself was very forthright in denying this and saying, so, well, these people don't understand how the world works.
0: I have to say, to that journey from Kinshasa to Brussels is one, of course, that Joseph Conrad charts in Heart of Darkness. And I mean, he describes Brussels as this sort of, you know, as an almost unreal city for him. And the visits there, that the fact that all of this money was coming, that all this money was going to come from the rubber trade, and really, really the destruction of the Congo, because the rubber was only available in remote places. Later on, it could be harvested and grown in places that was easy access. So the only way to get the rubber out was to enslave people. And this is what they did. And it was a personal fiefdom of Leopold, as in Leopoldsville, the king of the Belgians. He owned it personally. It was not a colony. It was a personal fiefdom, meaning law didn't obtain there. And as we know from Ireland, Roger Casement's report on what happened there did begin to stir up consciences, but it also gave us a sense of the extraordinary enslavement. I mean, just the levels of brutality that took place there. And also the extraordinary geography of the country, the fact that the river begins to go towards the sea with this extraordinary amount of ferocity, so that carrying any amount of goods would have to be done on its banks. And also the fact that once you're in the interior, you're dealing with so many different languages and so many different groups of people who did not see themselves, even in 1960, as a nation. So what you have then, of course, is the makings of a real dispute once independence comes over who owns this country and who runs this country. And the fact that Belgians still wanted in on the country's riches, which caused a great deal of destruction. I think this becomes a really important matter after independence with these musicians.
1: Hugely, yeah. And with Nico in particular, there's an interesting phenomenon where he becomes the guitarist who has this incredible solo on Independence Cha-Cha, which becomes one of the early Pan-African independence anthems.
2: Which we'll hear now in a moment.
1: Yeah, which we should listen to.
2: Okay, well, let's have a little listen to that now. Again, this is a song where he shouts out the names of various political factions, including Patrice Lumumba, the later assassinated leader of the country. But as you say, in Independence Cha-Cha, it was a kind of positive vision of various people kind of sharing power. And somehow that is to take musical form in

0: It's very calm solo for that sort of momentous moment, I think, David.
1: Yeah, there's not a whole lot of flashiness in Nico's playing, which is one of the things that draws me to it. There's a great compilation of his music that came out. It's of his later music, but it's released by the Belgian label Planet Ilunga, and it's run by a really great guy named Bart Katert. And in the liner notes to that compilation, there's someone who mentions that Nico has his guitar playing has a bell-like quality to it in the tone. I think you can think about that as, like, well, he's really like ringing the bell of independence in this song. And it's a song that's a laundry list of delegates and political parties and leaders that were represented at the round table. And it was recorded during that trip that the musicians took in a local Brussels studio. But it's really Nico's solo. It's that solo that becomes the thing that's instantly associated with this Pan-African sort of vision. And the song became really popular. It was sung when Rwanda gained its own independence from Belgium. It was sung in Angola during the Angolan independence struggle. And the solo itself is brilliant.
0: Break it down a little bit for us.
1: It starts with this kind of four-note phrase that this is not a musicologically sophisticated analysis. I have a friend who said the first four notes sounded like Woody Woodpecker, the Woody Woodpecker cry, which I haven't been able to get out of my head since hearing it. I was going down the rabbit hole, did Nico, you know, have access to the Woody Woodpecker cartoons when he sang this? But it goes into a series of kind of doubled phrases that end up sliding up the guitar's register a bit, doubling back on themselves. It starts to shift in and out of the basic cha-cha-cha beat of the song. You know, all of these rhythms were, you know, cha-cha-cha, mambo, pachanga, son clave. They're all kinds of Latin American rhythms that were being used in these songs and recast. And then it locks into a long counterpoint passage with the rhythm guitar and ends with this valedictory two-note flourish that, you know, is really making a musical statement.
0: Colm, it's in a way, it's kind of journalism in music, isn't it? It's like if you wanted to consult the paper record, here it is all on vinyl, listing the people who might be involved in the various factions of the post-independent state.
2: Yes, in the history book, which is David Van Raybrook's book on the Congo, there's an extraordinary passage talking about 1965 with Mobutu, where he's having a dinner and he will take power soon, and he's listing all the musicians who are with him that evening. It isn't as though he's got his main supporters or his finance minister. It just lists all of these people, and it says it is as though the Beatles and the Stones had had their picture taken with the Supreme Commander of the British Armed Forces. But would have been as though Michael Collins and the delegation from Dublin had brought with them W.B. Yeats, Lady Gregory, John Millington Synge, and some actors from the Abbey Theatre, and it all sat around together, and with the English touching the faces of Yeats to make sure that his Irish skin was actually genuine Irish skin, and Yeats writing one of his major poems, which would in turn was recited by, if Yeats wrote The Lake Isle of Innisfree at the time, and everyone in London would say, I will arise and go now and go to Innisfree.
0: One of the things that's fascinating about Nico is that if he was sort of speculating about freedom and independence, that he was doing it with sonic material. Yes, you have independence, cha-cha, and sometimes he would mention political figures, but largely his vision of the future was communicated in sonic material.
1: Yes, yeah, absolutely. He was, you know, not primarily a singer, and, you know, his medium was the guitar, and the solo in Independence Cha-Cha is unbelievable. It's one of the, you know, signal moments of Congolese popular music. But there was another song that was recorded in those Brussels roundtable recording sessions called Mawanso Mpamba. That to me was the first song that really drew me to Nico's playing. And it wasn't necessarily the solos. The solos are incredible. But it's the fills that he's playing in the middle of them. And it's almost like there's these cellular kind of three or four note phrases that he's playing behind the

harmony vocal lines. It's this notion that if you took them and you broke them apart, like you edited the song out, you just took these fills, these phrases, and you stitched them together into their own piece, that they would almost resemble something like a classical etude in their own, with a, you know, sort of melodic voice leading construction.

0: That is Mwanzo Mpamba by with featuring Dr. Nico on guitar. Tell us a little bit about how you're seeing that. You're imagining kind of decompiling and recompiling it in some way.
1: Yeah, just as a thought experiment, really. But it's the quality of his playing. I mean, this is someone who's speaking on the guitar, and there are all these devices. There's melodic ornamentation. There's kind of mordants that he's playing, which are sort of hammer-ons on the guitar. And
2: could you just for lay listeners,
1: these little flutters that you're doing with your finger, you know, where you're rapidly taking your finger on and off a fret, that give the melody so much shape and give the. Well, there's this word that's associated I associate with classical piano playing, cantabile, where you're trying to imbue something that you're doing digitally, literally with your digits, with the qualities of breath, of human breath. And I think it's baked into playing a horn instrument, a wind instrument. It's baked into singing, obviously. It's not something you necessarily have to do on the guitar or on the piano, but you know, when you hear it, it's quite remarkable. And I hear it in this song. I hear it in all of Nico's playing.
0: I wondered, you know, he was doing a lot of this very activist music at the end of the 60s. And I wonder how much of that fed back into American free jazz or jazz that was happening in that period. I mean, jazz is a word we've used a couple of times here, but in the Congolese context, it doesn't mean the same as it might mean in the American context, I think.
1: Yeah, it's an important thing to just qualify. You know, the bands were called African jazz and OK jazz, and there were other bands that started using that name even outside of the Congo. There's a famous band from Guinea called Bembeya Jazz, and these weren't jazz bands per se. They were in the Congo, at least. Jazzer was slang for someone with sophistication and suave.
2: Jazzer,
1: yeah,
2: you know,
1: kind of a jazzer, Colin. Yeah. And you know, it was around the time that Louis Armstrong visited the Congo on State Department sponsored trips, and you know, Nico himself considered jazz music as music that was directed towards Africa in certain ways. He sort of said that in one of the interviews that he gave. It's a very suggestive kind of comment.
2: So can I just because of the current context, who sent who where? Can you just tell us? Could you stop for a second and just go what?
1: Yeah, there were State Department sponsored tours of Africa by Louis Armstrong, Dizzy Gillespie, other jazz musicians, and
0: notably not though Thelonious Monk or the more avant garde elements of that movement.
1: Yeah, and this is the history that was outlined in Soundtrack to a Coup d'État, and that these musicians were unaware or dimly aware maybe of the more pernicious strategic aims of the government. I think Louis Armstrong was there in the Congo when Lumumba was assassinated, I believe, and used more or less as cover.
0: Wow.
2: Yeah, it's in the film. The film is called Scenario for a Coup d'État. What's it called?
1: A Soundtrack to a Coup d'État.
2: Soundtrack for a Coup d'État, which is really worth watching, isn't it? It really opens your eyes to just the amount of outside interference that really did everything they could to wreck as we know from this moment in 1960 in Brussels, yeah, when there was a great possibility that the Congo could emerge as a free, independent state in Africa,
1: yeah,
2: and everybody did their worst.
1: Yeah, it's an amazing movie with a lot of great archival footage, and it lays out the political history extremely well. I think one of the motivations of writing the piece was I wanted to talk a little bit about the connections that Congolese rumba musicians had to the former

0: political sphere in ways that that movie didn't quite go in depth into. It was more about the political subjectivities of American jazz musicians, which was really fascinating.
1: Well, we listen to one more piece of music. This is called Bougie Amor Tema. I think bougie is a candle, but it's also it's a state of mind as well, I guess.
0: Yeah, this was a big successful song for African Fiesta Sukisa, which was Nico's last band. I think it was recorded in 1967. And it features a solo that Nico was using an effect on his guitar, a mixture of delay and palm muting that kind of creates this alchemical sound that was widely seen to replicate the mbira, just kind of a family of instruments that were like thumb pianos, lamellophones that you see with plucked metal.

0: We heard the cry of Sukisa there. That's a word that has a particular kind of meaning as a rallying call, doesn't it?
1: Yeah, it means to end it and seem to have a variety of connotations. But in Nico's case, it may have been kind of claim to musical supremacy and a dig at some of the other bands that he was in rivalry with.
0: It sounds like the moment for Sukisa, the bringing to an end of things. David Beale, thank you very much for bringing Dr. Nico to us in the comfort zone. It's been quite a pleasure on a sunny Dublin morning to have that music ringing through the house as I obviously dance today's currently just invented Latin-influenced rhythms. Thank you very much. Thank you very much, Colm Tobin, for joining us in the comfort zone. Join us in a fortnight's time for the next exciting episode of The Comfort Zone with Colm and myself. But till then, bye now.
2: 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What's that, you say? Too early? Perish the thought. Besides, where else can you find mechanical musical instruments from the Middle Ages? Flutes made from swan bones, and over a dozen ancestors of the violin. Where else but on Vox Nostra, a millennium of music every Sunday morning from 7 to 10 a.m., right here on RTE Lyric FM.

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1: Good evening, everyone, and a very warm welcome to our programme this evening. Well, it was said back in August that Glyndebourne's Le Nozze di Figaro arrived at the BBC proms with the opera's title now very firmly in English, The Marriage of Figaro, bringing with it the weight of tradition and a reminder that opera at the proms in particular has always been about making the grand feel accessible and the intimate feel expansive. And how could it be anything else in the vast space of the Royal Albert Hall in London? Well, certainly love conquers all. In Mozart's most knowing and sharpest comedy, where it pits men against women, master against servant, and cuts into the heart of human nature. Cherubino pines for the Countess, who's devoted to the Count, but he has designs on Susanna, who has only eyes for Figaro. Mozart's masterpiece of tangled desires, politics, and identities comes fresh from the Glyndebourne Festival in a concert staging of a brand new production with a stellar cast conducted by Riccardo Minassi. Well, let me now introduce you to them all. Tommaso Barea, bass baritone, takes the title role of Figaro himself, with soprano Joanna Walroth the role of Susanna. Hugh Montagu Randall, baritone, sings the role of the Count, and Louise Alder, soprano, that of the Countess. Alessandro Corbelli, the baritone, the role of Bartolo, with Madeline Shaw, mezzo-soprano, that of Marcellina. Adele Charvet, the mezzo-soprano, sings the role of Cherubino.

Eno, with Robert Forrest's tenor that of Don Basilio. 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Vincent Ordonio, the tenor, sings the role of Don Curzio, and Sophie Sparrow, soprano, the first bridesmaid, with Weiqing Zhang, soprano, as the second bridesmaid. Glyndebourne Festival Opera and the Orchestra of the Age of Enlightenment is directed this evening by Riccardo Minassi. At the beginning of Act One, we discover Susanna trying on a wedding bonnet whilst her fiancé Figaro measures the room in the castle given to them by the Count. Well, she points out its rather dangerous proximity to the Count's living quarters, reminding Figaro of the droit de seigneur, the ancient feudal right of masters to dally with their maiden servants. Well, Figaro, of course, vows to thwart him, and it seems to be a success. For at the end of Act One, Figaro arrives with a group of peasants praising the Count for abolishing the droit du seigneur, and the Count sends his page boy Cherubino off to join his regiment. At the beginning of Act Two, the Countess laments her husband's neglect. Susanna tells her of his designs on her and Figaro's plan to send a cross-dressed Cherubino to meet the Count instead of her. Cherubino arrives to prepare for his apparent tryst with the Count, but the Count's arrival forces him to hide in the closet. And so Susanna returns unobserved and hides herself. The Count, told that Susanna is hiding in the closet, demands that she emerge, and he goes to fetch tools to open the door, taking the Countess with him. Susanna releases Cherubino, who escapes through the window while she enters the closet, returning with her husband. The Countess confesses that Cherubino is actually inside, and both are nonplussed, to say the least of it, when Susanna emerges. Well, at this stage, Figaro arrives. The gardener, Antonio, enters complaining about someone jumping from the window, and Figaro claims it was him. The Count is relieved when Bartolo, Marcellina and Basilio enter, demanding that Figaro marry Marcellina or repay his debt. So there it is. The scenes are set live from the stage of the Royal Albert Hall in London and recorded at last summer's BBC Proms. This is Act One of Mozart's The Marriage of Figaro.

sossi fa.

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And so in Act Two of Mozart's The Marriage of Figaro, the Count, told that Susanna is hiding in the closet, demands that she emerge and immediately. Well, he goes to fetch tools to open the door, taking the Countess with him. Susanna, however, releases Cherubino, who escapes through the window while it is she who now enters the closet. Returning with her husband, the Countess confesses that Cherubino is inside, and both are somewhat nonplussed to discover that it is actually Susanna who emerges. Well, Figaro arrives on the scene and the gardener Antonio enters, complaining about someone having jumped from the window. Figaro claims it was him, and the Count is relieved when Bartolo, Marcellina and Basilio enter, demanding that Figaro marry Marcellina or repay his debt. Act Two, from Mozart's masterpiece of tangled desires, politics and identities, coming to you fresh from Glyndebourne Festival in a concert staging at the Royal Albert Hall in London, from the most recent BBC proms of a brand new production of The Marriage of Figaro, with a cast including Tommaso Barea, bass baritone in the role of Figaro, the soprano Joanna Walroth as Susanna, baritone Hugh Montague, Rand Allen in the role of the Count, mezzo-soprano Adele Charvet as Cherubino, Madeleine Shaw, mezzo-soprano as Marcellina, and soprano Louise Alder as the Countess, with the orchestra of the Age of Enlightenment and cast conducted by Riccardo Minassi. As Act Three begins, the Countess now sets her own plan in motion. Susanna will finally agree to a rendezvous with the Count, an assignation the Countess herself will keep. But the Count's rapture turns to fury when he overhears Susanna rejoicing with Figaro. Alone, once again, the Countess hopes to yet save her marriage. Meanwhile, Marcellina has won her court case. Figaro is hers. Figaro pleads that he requires the consent of parents he has never known. In his description of his unusual origins, Marcellina recognizes Figaro as her long-lost son. Bartolo is in fact his father, and a horrified Susanna arrives to find Figaro embracing her rival, but soon rejoices with the reunited family. Susanna and the Countess write a letter to the Count inviting him to the rendezvous. A pin must be returned as acknowledgement. The wedding celebrations begin. Susanna slips the letter to the Count, who drops the pin as he opens it, catching Figaro's attention. Act Three, the penultimate act of Mozart's The Marriage of Figaro.

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Thank you.

0: in the fourth and final act of Mozart's The Marriage of Figaro, that night in the garden, Barbarina laments the loss of the pin the Count gave her to return to Susanna. A jealous Figaro, suddenly convinced he understands the situation, resolves to interrupt the lovers' tryst. Disguised as one another, Susanna and the Countess enter to ensnare the Count. The Count woos Susanna, and Figaro, seeing through Susanna's disguise, feigns seducing the Countess. He is caught by the Count, who refuses to forgive his wife for her apparent infidelity. But the real Countess reveals herself and the truth, and all is set to right. And so, Mozart's tangled masterpiece of desires, politics, and identities comes to us fresh from Glyndebourne Festival in a glittering concert staging at the Royal Albert Hall in London as part of the most recent BBC Proms. And as we were reminded at the top of tonight's programme, opera at the Proms has always been about making the grand feel accessible and the intimate feel expansive. How could it be otherwise in the vast space of the Royal Albert Hall in London and with such an incredible atmosphere? Our cast this evening saw Tommaso Barea, bass baritone, in the title role of Figaro himself, with Joanna Walroth, soprano, singing the role of Susanna. Hugh Montagu Rendall, the baritone, sang the role of the Count, with Louise Alder, soprano, our Countess. The baritone, Alessandro Corbelli, sang the role of Bartolo, and mezzo-soprano, Madeleine Shaw, that of Marcellina, with Adele Charvet, the mezzo-soprano, in the role of the Count's page, Cherubino. Robert Forrest, tenor, sang the role of Don Basilio. Elizabeth Baudreuil, the soprano, in the role of Barbarina, and the bass Alexander Vasiliev, the role of Antonio. Vince Ordonio, the tenor, sang the role of Don Curzio. Sophie Sparrow, soprano, the first bridesmaid, and Bi Qing Zhang, the soprano, the role of the second bridesmaid, with Glyndebourne Festival Opera and the Orchestra of the Age of Enlightenment under the direction tonight of Riccardo Minassi. And so, love conquered all in Mozart's most knowing and sharpest comedy, pitting men against women, master against servant, and cutting to the heart of human nature itself. Mozart's masterpiece of tangled desires, politics, and identities, coming fresh then from Glyndebourne Festival in this concert staging of a brand new production of Mozart's The Marriage of Figaro.
1: Opera Night with Paul Herriot.

favourite and most well-crafted music. But he also writes lots of music of his own, original stuff. Here is one of them. This is his Choros No. 3, the WDR Big Band Cologne from the album Homecoming.

From the album Homecoming, their music by Vince Mendoza, his Choros number 3, the WDR Big Band Cologne playing. Back home to another big band, the RTE Concert Orchestra, along with another medium-sized band, the band Alton, under the direction of David Brophy here in an arrangement by Fiacre Trench of a couple of tunes, is The Big Man Within, Tilly Finn's Reel.

is The Big Man Within and Tilly Finn's Reel There, music from the RTE Concert Orchestra with the band Althan under the direction of David Brophy. Arrangements there by the brilliant Fiacre Trench. Here's some music from Cuba, and this is from a recording of Música Campesina, country music. And the musicians on this are unknown and uncredited. They were recorded in the field, so to speak, so I can't tell you who they are or indeed when this was recorded, but I'm guessing it was somewhere around Trinidad in southern Cuba. This is a Son Montuno.

Two in a row, Cuba-esque. Just there, the band Loki Terra from their album Che Guevara's Rickshaw Diaries. There we heard Tumi Es Chile Por Shu. And before that, some music from the field, so to speak. Some unknown Cuban musicians. They're from a collection of Musica Campesina, music from the fields. Back home again to the music of Brian Finnegan, amazing, creative and high energy musician he is too. This is from his album The Ravishing Genius of Bones. This is Marga's Moment and The Crooked Still Reel.

0: Marga's Moment and the Crooked Still Reel there. Music from Brian Finnegan from his album The Ravishing Genius of Bones. Lovely to have your company tonight on Vespertine here on RTE Lyric FM. Ellen at rte.ie is the email address. Do drop a line. Anything you're curious about, anything you're hearing that you'd like to know more about, do get in touch. The other thing you can do is have a look at the RTE Lyric FM website. The playlist there will be up just shortly after close of play this evening on this evening programme. But lots of other opportunities to listen back to this and loads of other great programmes on RTE Lyric FM.
1: 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What's that, you say? Too early? Perish the thought. Besides, where else can you find mechanical musical instruments from the Middle Ages? Flutes made from swan bones, and over a dozen ancestors of the violin. Where else but on Vox Nostra, a millennium of music every Sunday morning from 7 to 10 a.m., right here on RTE Lyric FM.

music, which I had intended to include in last Sunday's programme of music inspired by gardens and growing things, but for some reason it got left out of the playlist. Robert Plant there with It's a Beautiful Day Today from his album Saving Grace, all here on RTE Lyric FM. Great to have your company tonight on Vespertine. Well, here we are in June. How did that happen? This is music by American composer Michael Torkey, his June, the Amstel Saxophone Quartet from their album American Dream.

From the album American Dream there, music by American composer Michael Torkey, his June, the Amstel Saxophone Quartet playing. Here's the fabulous sound of Da Wang Gang from their album Wild Tune, Stray Rhythm. This is Talking About Birds.

Talking about birds there, Dewang Gang from their album Wild Tune Stray Rhythm. Well, here is more music inspired by the month of June where we find ourselves. This comes from 1999, the album 20 to 2000 by ambient and electronic artist Senking. This is June.

Three in a row. Dr. John there from the album Mercenary. We heard Save the Bones for Henry Jones. And before that, Iiro Rantala from his Finnish Calendar. We heard his June. And before that, another June. The Complete Mountain Almanac from their self-titled album. Off to Finland next, to the music of Kantele Maistra, and composer and singer indeed, although she doesn't sing on this particular track. This is Drops, the title track from Vilma Timonen's album.

0: The band Strung there, fronted up by Maria Ryan and Lucia McPartland from their self-titled album. There we heard Blue Water. Before that, the title track from the album Drops by Finnish cantele maestra Vilma Timonen. Lovely to have your company tonight on Vespertine. Ellen at rte.ie.
1: I'm Theo Dorgan. I'm standing on a granite clifftop, looking out to sea. I'm in the northwest corner of Spain in Galicia. Behind me, there's a huge tower. It was a tower on that side once, back in the time of the mythical king Breogan. Breogan claimed that he could see Ireland from here.
2: This week in the Lyric Feature, poet Theo Dorgan explores links between Galicia and Ireland. Our half-lost cousins, in the Lyric Feature, Sunday at 6:00.

Sam Amidon there from his album Lilio. There we heard Walkin' Boss. And before that, Garage Flowers, the great sound of Irish country band I Draw Slow from their album Turn Your Face to the Sun. Here's Martin Simpson with The Flower of Sweet Erin the Green.

The Alan Muller Band there from their 2012 album Argy. There we heard Ken Shamul, and before that, The Flower of Sweet Air on the Green. The voice of Martin Simpson from his album When I Was on Horseback. Back to the garden. This is A Resolute Rose. John Donegan on piano, featuring also Richie Buckley on this track. This comes from the album Interfuse.

Interfuse is the album. John Donegan and Richie Buckley on saxophone. There we heard A Resolute Rose. Here's another Rose. This is Rose in Abstract, the band Balmorea, from the album The Wind.

The band Hangai there with Flowers, and before that, Rose in Abstract, the band Balmorea, which are a duo really, Rob Lowe and Michael Muller, from their album The Wind. Off to Romania to a very interesting album called Roots Revival Romania. Featuring very highly on this album is Irish Baron Maestra Amy Farrell Courtney. This is Mehdi Aminian on that beautiful, beguiling instrument, the ney, featuring vocalist Monica Lucia Madas. This is Mirisuka.

Mirasuka there, featuring Mehdi Amanian and the voice of Monica Lucia Maras from the album Roots Revival Romania. Here's another great voice. This is June Tabor.

The ensemble Room Full of Teeth, conducted by Carolyn Shaw, their music by Judith Greenstein. Runaway is what we heard, and before that, Vardan's Lament. Music of Armenia there, the zither player Karine Hovhannisyan, and before that, Who Wants the Evening Rose, June Tabor and her band Quercus. Hugh Warren on piano, Ian Bellamy on saxophone. Here's another Rose, this is Stefan Mikus.

0: from a collection of tunes from the Greek tradition, Under the Rose Tree, the name of the album. There we heard the title track from Socrates Sinopoulos, and before that, Stefan Mikus from his album Panagia. We heard I Praise You, Unfading Rose. Great to have your company tonight as we move into the final few tunes of tonight's Vespertine.
1: Join me, Paul Herriot, on Opera Night for a world-class summer season from Europe's greatest stages. Enjoy the sparkling comedy of Mozart's The Marriage of Figaro from Glyndebourne and the champagne-soaked delight of Die Fledermaus from Vienna. Prepare to be captivated by the passion of Gounod's Faust from Covent Garden, the grandeur of Bellini's Norma from La Scala, Milan, and the enchanting beauty of Lakme from Slovenia. We'll also bring you the tragedy of Verdi's Rigoletto and the scandalous exploits of Mozart's Don Giovanni from Munich. Opera's greatest stories, unforgettable voices, and spectacular performances, all on Opera Night with me, Paul Herriot, Saturday evenings from 7 here on RTE Lyric FM.

piece composed in response to the passing of the great Chick Corea. Ring the Bells, an homage to Chick Corea there. Talma de Freitas on vocals, John Finbury on piano. Lovely to have your company tonight on Vespertine. A few more to go before we have to say goodnight.

Kenny Wheeler and his quintet there. Songs for Quintet, simply the name of the album. There we heard The Long Waiting, and before that, music by Renaissance composer Robert de Vissey, the Passacaille played by Elizabeth Kenny on lute. Here's some absolutely beautiful violin playing by Renaud Capuçon, music by Johann Sebastian Bach, an extract from the Partita No. 2 for solo violin in D minor. Saraband is what we're going to hear.

Sam Amidon there from the album Ground of Its Own. We heard Wildwood Amber, and before that, music by Johann Sebastian Bach, the Saraband, from his Partita No. 2 for solo violin, and D minor, the violinist Renu Capuçon. Going to finish out with music from Lebanese singer Yasmin Hamdan from her album Yanas. This is Shuai. It's been lovely to have your company tonight on Vespertine. I'll be back tomorrow at 9 p.m. If you can join me, I'd be just delighted. Till then, Uemsha Ellen Cranach, Mila Buichas, Iowa.

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